0: Holy smokes, Bailey Zimmerman here on Crook and Chase. Hey, next hour, the brand new song from Luke Combs. Clint Black takes over our Nashville Nation, and Bradley Gilbert salutes the mom keeping him accountable.
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back on the Crook and Chase Countdown with singer-songwriter John Morgan. When he's not writing mega hits for Jason Aldean, he's making his own. Kid Myself, Up a Space to 23.

0: Kenny Chesney and David Lee Murphy, quite the duo right there. And many of you may have seen what I'm about to tell you now. Kenny has performed Everything's Gonna Be All Right on stage with another duet partner, his mom. True story. She has such a fun spirit. I mean, she's gotten used to the spotlight, folks. Matter of fact, Lorianne and I were on the same flight with Kenny Chesney headed to Los Angeles for the ACM Awards back in 1997. And his mom, Karen, was on the flight, and she was really excited because, you know, Kenny was nominated for Top New Male Vocalist. But also, it was her first trip to Hollywood, and she was in great spirits. But actually, Lorianne, she was a little concerned that she wasn't going to fit in with that West Coast crowd, right? But let me tell you this. She fit in just fine. Kenny won the award, by the way, for Top New Male Vocalist. And during his speech, he noted that his mom had met Bubba from the TV series In the Heat of the Night. It was a big series at the time. And that just made her trip. Kenny winning the award, that's fine. But this Bubba guy, Alan Autry, the real handsome dude, that just made her trip.
1: Mom went Hollywood.
0: She did. She was happy.
1: Well, our next artist won last year's ACM New Male Artist Award, just like Kenny did back in 1997. This year, he has 5 ACM nominations. Talking about Zach Top. He's at number 22 with South of Sanity.

South of Sanity from Zach Top, rated at number 22, swapping positions with Low Cash as Chris and Preston move into our number 21 slot with Wrong Hearts here on the Crook and Chase Countdown.

0: A superstar double shot of low cash feels like a party back to back with wrong hearts. All right, gang, stay with us as Clint Black takes over our Nashville nation.
1: And next, Brantley Gilbert has a confession this Mother's Day. There is one mom he had to win over.
2: 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She was not a fan back then.
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0: Thomas Rhett on Crook and Chase with Slow Down Summer, but not too much slowing down just yet. I mean, summer concert and summer fun just underway. And this weekend is actually the start of barbecue season. Did you know that? That said, Thomas Rhett is mighty proud of his smash burgers on the grill. He likes to use the wood pellets, smash that patty down, and then caramelize it nice and crispy. I've never done that, but it really does sound good.
1: Oh, and that reminds me, Charlie, next weekend here on the show, we have a throwback, or should we say a throwdown, with Eddie Montgomery. I mean, this guy is grilling just about anything roaming around the woods.
0: Oh, good.
1: Yeah, so you got to be here to hear all about that. For now, a familiar voice in country music is back on center stage. That's next on Crook and Chase.
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15: Clear 68 tonight, then partly cloudy on Monday. We'll see highs in the upper 80s. And then Monday night, partly cloudy, a low of 72. On Tuesday, a 30% chance of afternoon showers and thunderstorms with highs in the upper 80s, close to 90 once again. Then Tuesday night, a 70% chance of rain and thunderstorms with a low of 68. About an 80% chance of showers on Wednesday, a high in the lower 80s, and a 40% chance of rain and thunderstorms on Thursday with a high in the mid-70s.
16: 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Number 18.

0: Crook and Chase with Last Call. And now, how about some second chances? Well, Luke Combs got a great one last weekend at his alma mater, Appalachian State University. He was awarded an honorary degree in music.
1: There was a bit of a regret for Luke, who left school just before completing his degree in criminal justice in order to pursue his musical dreams. So, congrats to Luke Combs on that honorary degree. And music-wise, one of his recent number ones is still charting this week at number 17, Days Like These, now on Crook and Chase.

0: to say that is the most patriotic guy we know, especially in country music. He's Craig Morgan, and his song is God, Family, and Country. Coming up, Kane Brown, blown away by a certain guitar shredder. Coming up on Crook and Chase.
1: I can't take nothing away from his show.
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10: We are back on the Crook and Chase Countdown, about halfway to the top of the chart. Bailey Zimmerman has moved up another space to number 16. This is Chevy Silverado.

0: Young Love and Saturday Nights. That is Chris Young on Crick and Chase. All right, coming up, the new song from Max McNown. Also, after the break, my funny miscommunication with Ernest about his hotness.
1: Well, looks aren't everything.
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0: for.
1: Max McNown sings that for his new wife, Sally Kate. They just married last fall. And, you know, even before that, she was starring in some of his music videos.
2: 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Hey, stay with us for Jason Aldean's latest chart hit and a special birthday wish coming up on Crook and Chase. 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
7: Clear 68 tonight, then partly cloudy on Monday. We'll see highs in the upper 80s. And then Monday night, partly cloudy, a low of 72. On Tuesday, a 30% chance of afternoon showers and thunderstorms with highs in the upper 80s, close to 90 once again. Then Tuesday night, a 70% chance of rain and thunderstorms with a low of 68. About an 80% chance of showers on Wednesday, a high in the lower 80s. And a 40% chance of rain and thunderstorms on Thursday with a high in the mid-70s.
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0: The song is Austin, that is Dasha on Crook and Chase. And Miss Dasha is opening shows for Jason Aldean on his Songs About Us tour this year.
1: And get this, while their kids are on summer break from school, Jason's wife Brittany just may pop up on some of those summer dates to sing their duet. You never know. Well, Jason Aldean is next on the countdown at number 11. Here is Don't Tell on Me.

0: Dave McCreary here on Crooked Chase. That is damn straight. And speaking of, how about a happy birthday for George Strait? He celebrates number 74 on Monday. And you know, that guy can still pull in 90,000 fans to a stadium. He did that at Clemson earlier this month. He is still the king.
1: Always will be. Yeah. And Charlie, since we are amongst royalty, when we come back, Dierks Bentley bends his knee to the late, great Charlie Daniels.
2: Just saying his name gives you kind of goosebumps.
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0: Davis, number 6 with Turn This Truck Around. Well, hey, coming up, an exciting addition to the big red chairs on The Voice. 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
1: I'm Ted Lindner. President Trump weighed in whether to resume military action against Iran and spoke to Israeli Prime Minister Benjamin Netanyahu by phone Sunday.
2: Regional intelligence sources tell Fox News they assess the Iranians believe they can drag out this current stalemate for at least 2 weeks. But the prevailing assessment inside of Iran is that President Trump may resort to military action.
1: Fox's Trey Yingst in Tel Aviv. And two jets crashed in midair at an air show in Idaho Sunday, but an air show organizer said all four crew members ejected safely. The two aircraft taking part in the gunfighters air show at the Mountain Home Air Force Base about 50 miles southeast of Boise. Pictures from the scene showed a huge plume of black smoke pouring into the sky following the crash, which happened on the second day of that air show. America's listening to Fox News.

0: This is what matters. This is beyond X's and O's. This is the difference mutual respect makes. 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This is what defines us in Kentucky. This is sportsmanship. School sports. It's not the outcome that matters most, but the way the games are played. This message presented by the Kentucky High School Athletic Association and the Kentucky High School Athletic Directors Association.
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4: Guys, we got an obesity problem in this country. And I know you're like, is this dude about to make fun of fat people while using his stomach as an armrest? And the answer is yes. My weight's gone up and down my entire life, and I blame the Book It program. Some of you know. If you're unfamiliar, when I was in elementary school, Pizza Hut decided that the best way to solve the illiteracy problem was to offer children a free personal pan pizza if they read 4 books, or told their teacher that they read 4 books. And it was great when you were a kid. You got pizza for doing homework. But 25 years later, nobody's making you read books. You're hooked on pizza. That's kind of what I'm going through right now.
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3: Clear 68 tonight, then partly cloudy on Monday. We'll see highs in the upper 80s. And then Monday night, partly cloudy, a low of 72. On Tuesday, a 30% chance of afternoon showers and thunderstorms with highs in the upper 80s, close to 90 once again. Then Tuesday night, a 70% chance of rain and thunderstorms with a low of 68. About an 80% chance of showers on Wednesday, a high in the lower 80s, and a 40% chance of rain and thunderstorms on

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1: I'm Ted Lindner. President Trump weighed in whether to resume military action against Iran and spoke to Israeli Prime Minister Benjamin Netanyahu by phone Sunday.
2: Regional intelligence sources tell Fox News they assess the Iranians believe they can drag out this current stalemate for at least 2 weeks. But the prevailing assessment inside of Iran is that President Trump may resort to military action.
1: Fox's Trey Yingst in Tel Aviv. And two jets crashed in midair at an air show in Idaho Sunday, but an air show organizer said all four crew members ejected safely. The two aircraft taking part in the gunfighters air show at the Mountain Home Air Force Base, about 50 miles southeast of Boise. Pictures from the scene showed a huge plume of black smoke pouring into the sky following the crash, which happened on the second day of that air show. America's listening to Fox News.
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4: Clear 68 tonight, then partly cloudy on Monday. We'll see highs in the upper 80s. And then Monday night, partly cloudy, a low of 72. On Tuesday, a 30% chance of afternoon showers and thunderstorms with highs in the upper 80s, close to 90 once again. Then Tuesday night, a 70% chance of rain and thunderstorms with a low of 68. About an 80% chance of showers on Wednesday, a high in the lower 80s, and a 40% chance of rain and thunderstorms on Thursday with a high in the mid-70s.

0: This is what matters. This is beyond X's and O's. This is the difference mutual respect makes. This is what character looks like. This is what defines us in Kentucky. This is sportsmanship. School sports. It's not the outcome that matters most, but the way the games are played. This message presented by the Kentucky High School Athletic Association and the Kentucky High School Athletic Directors Association.
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4: I used to work at an Apple store, and Buzz Aldrin came into the Apple store. Yeah, you know, from space. And Buzz Aldrin came in, and I got to sell Buzz Aldrin an iPad. And then I got to just hang out with him while he played with an iPad for a while. And it was so fun. I was like, this is cool. This is like an American hero. It's like a world legend. This is one of the most important people of the 20th century. And I was super into that. And then also I was very excited because he's an old guy and he was embracing technology. And I liked that a lot. And then I looked over his shoulder to see what he was doing on the iPad, like what he was doing. And I swear the whole time he was just in iBooks in a book, just flipping through the pages as fast as he could. He was just going page, and he saw me, and he goes, this is the most amazing thing I've ever seen. And I was like, ever, Buzz? ever? More than Moon? This is a Winnie the Pooh demo book you're reading right now.
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7: 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Don't tell on me.

Darling, I've wasted a lot of years not seeing the real you. But tonight your beauty is shining through. And I never took the time to let you know. So before he takes you away, please let me say.

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3: A few clouds for your Monday, otherwise kind of warm, about 88 for the afternoon high here. And then for your Monday night, partly cloudy, a low of 72. On Tuesday, some sunshine, clouds, and a late afternoon shower or thunderstorm may pop up. We'll see a high on Tuesday about 89, but a better chance of rain for Tuesday night. About a 70% chance of rain and thunderstorms there. 68 for the low. All right, on Wednesday, an 80% chance of showers with a high of 81. And Thursday, a 40% chance of rain and thunderstorms with a high of 75.

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1: News. I'm Deborah Valentine. President Trump and Israeli Prime Minister Benjamin Netanyahu spoke by phone Sunday about the possibility of additional military strikes on Iran. Here's Fox's Anita Vogel.
2: The new pressure comes as Washington and Tehran remain at odds more than a month into a fragile ceasefire. Tensions are also rising across the region after new Gulf drone attacks, including one on a UAE nuclear plant.
1: No radiation release is reported. Nobody's claimed responsibility. A third suspect is in custody in Austin, Texas, after 12 random shootings Sunday injured four people. Austin Police Chief Lisa Davis.
3: I think that's a success, but unfortunately, we have four people that were struck by gunfire, and we have one that's critical. And so that is something that we need to take seriously.
1: Two of the suspects, 15 and 17 years old. 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
7: Looking at your Monday, mostly sunny, a high near 72. Then for your Monday night, clear skies, a low 46. On Tuesday, sunny with a high of 75. On Wednesday, about a 30% chance of a shower or thunderstorm with a high still in the upper 70s. And on Thursday, sunny with a high in the lower 70s.

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2: 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Like we started, like as a civilization, we started with hieroglyphics, right? And then we got the alphabet, right? Then we got the telegraph, and then we got the telephone, and then we got the cell phone. And then we started texting, and then we started abbreviating our texts, and then we started using emojis, and we're back to talking with pictures.
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3: Looking at your Monday, mostly sunny, a high near 72. Then for your Monday night, clear skies, a low 46. On Tuesday, sunny with a high of 75. On Wednesday, about a 30% chance of a shower or thunderstorm with a high still in the upper 70s. And on Thursday, sunny with a high in the lower 70s.

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1: Fox News, I'm Deborah Valentine. President Trump and Israeli Prime Minister Netanyahu spoke by phone Sunday about the possibility of more military strikes on Iran.
2: Meanwhile, Netanyahu himself holding a security cabinet meeting, a smaller version of that because it was just with his top military leaders and advisors.
1: Fox's Ashley Webster reporting from Tel Aviv. President Trump held a security meeting Saturday. Three teenagers under arrest after a dozen random shootings in Austin.
2: That because it was just with his top military leaders and advisors.
1: Fox's Ashley Webster reporting from Tel Aviv. President Trump held a security meeting Saturday. Three teenagers under arrest after a dozen random shootings in Austin, Texas, injured at least four.

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3: Oh, you guys feeling good? Yeah? That's good, that's good. Yeah, woohoo, woohoo to you too. And that as well, man. And that as well. I love that. I love the sounds people make. It's so much fun. We've just thrown language out of the window. I like that. I feel like we're devolving as human beings now. No, because that was the thing that separated us from the apes, wasn't it? The fact that we chose speech. Yeah, monkeys used to run around and scream. And we were like, no. But now we've started to go back to that, started to embrace our roots. People get excited. Are you happy? I'm real happy. How happy? That's one of my favorite sounds. It sounds like someone's having so much fun, they hurt themselves. Like you didn't plan ahead of time. Ow! Too much fun.
1: Laughs on break.
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4: Looking at your Monday, mostly sunny, a high near 72. Then for your Monday night, clear skies, a low 46. On Tuesday, sunny with a high of 75. On Wednesday, about a 30% chance of a shower or thunderstorm with a high still in the upper 70s. And on Thursday, sunny with a high in the lower 70s.

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2: News. I'm Ted Lindner. President Trump's weighing whether to resume military action against Iran and spoke to Israeli Prime Minister Benjamin Netanyahu by phone this weekend.
3: Regional intelligence sources tell Fox News they assess the Iranians believe they can drag out this current stalemate for at least 2 weeks. But the prevailing assessment inside of Iran is that President Trump may resort to military action.
2: Fox's Trey Yings. One of the four Canadians aboard that cruise ship that was hit with hantavirus has tested positive for the illness. The four Canadians returned to British Columbia a week ago. The infected person's traveling partner, however, tested negative. Three people have died from the virus since the outbreak began on the cruise ship called MV Hondius. And the Cleveland Cavaliers are moving on to the NBA Eastern Conference Finals after knocking off the Detroit Pistons in Game 7, 125-94. They'll take on the New York Knicks starting Tuesday night in New York City. 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
4: I saw this on the sign outside McDonald's, the big sign, the marquee or whatever. It said, now hiring, apply inside. Yeah, apply inside. Apparently they've determined that there's a big problem. A potential employees just driving right by. Just potential. Yeah, I'd like to get a job at that McDonald's, but where do you go to apply? I don't know. I think you go downtown to the sheriff's department. It's all political. It's who you know. Sometimes you put this, now hiring, inquire within. That's pretty fancy language for a Taco Bell, isn't it? Did you ever talk like that? It's like Shakespeare wrote the sign. I just want to go in there. Is the manager within? Oh, manager, wherefore, thou manager? Surely within the confines of these walls? To make chalupas or not to make chalupas? I was here yesterday to no avail. Inquire within. I guess when you're going to quit, you got to give them your fortnight notice, you know? I shan't be returning. Shine to be back.
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3: Teaching my 86-year-old mother to text has been a little bit of a challenge. And my daughters, bless their heart, they're texting her, trying to encourage her. She called me not long ago. She goes, I have a question. I said, what is it, Mom? She goes, what is low? I said, Mom, I have no idea what you're talking about. She said, Jewel sent me a text, and at the end of it, it said low. I said, how you spell it, Mom? She said, L-O-L. I said, that's not low. I said, that's laugh out loud. I said, what young people do, since they text so much, instead of typing everything out, they'll just use the initials. So IDK is I don't know, OTW is on the way. I said, that's how they do it. A few weeks ago, I get a text one night from my mother. IYGTTGSINSK. I'm like, oh God, Mom's had a stroke. I called her up. I said, Mom, I said, what did you just text me? She said, I was doing like the girls do. I said, if you go to the grocery store, I need some ketchup.
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2: This is Kentucky Farm Bureau's Across Kentucky. The American Farm Bureau says prices for fuel and fertilizer are between 20 and 40% higher this year. American Farm Bureau President Zippy Duvall says farmers must have nutrients to produce crops.
3: Fertilizer is not an option to farmers. It's a critical input that determines the crop yield, ultimately the food supply for our American people. Fertilizer prices are spiking and supplies being unreliable at this moment in this, during this season will directly affect farmers and the ability to plant for this year. So we're real concerned about the position that we're in right now.
2: Farmers were facing a challenging economic front before the war with Iran, the closing of the Strait of Hormuz, limiting fertilizer supplies to the U.S. and the rest of the world. Economists say the nutrient supply and price could be an even bigger challenge next year. This is Across Kentucky.
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11: Looking at your Monday, mostly sunny, a high near 72. Then for your Monday night, clear skies, a low 46. On Tuesday, sunny with a high of 75. On Wednesday, about a 30% chance of a shower or thunderstorm with a high still in the upper 70s. And on Thursday, sunny with a high in the lower 70s.

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2: And I'm Lori Houchins. Mostly clear skies and 67 degrees.
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3: News. I'm CJ Papa. President Trump serves up another warning as the ceasefire in the Middle East remains in effect.
4: For Iran, the clock is ticking and they better get moving fast or there won't be anything left of them. Time is of the essence. Axios reports U.S. officials say Trump wants a deal to end the war, but Iran's rejection of many of his demands and refusal to make meaningful concessions on its nuclear program has put the military option back on the table.
3: Fox's Doug Luzader. The Israeli military starts intercepting boats today that are part of the latest wave of flotilla activists trying to break the blockade of Gaza. More than 50 boats are reported to be part of the protests. A drone strike targeting the only nuclear power plant in the United Emirates. But Sunday's attack did not cause major damage. No group has taken responsibility. 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
1: For Monday, it is May 18th, and from the Studio 101 News Desk, I'm Chris Jesse. Cave City Council will have a special called meeting this evening at 5 p.m. The lone item on that agenda is a first reading of a highly publicized moratorium proposal related to regulation and policy of data center facilities. The goal of the moratorium is to pause any proceedings related to such filings so that better understanding and evaluation can take place to ensure any future development aligns with the city's goals and its citizens' welfare. Now, if passed, a second reading will be scheduled. Multiple law enforcement agencies responded to a four-hour standoff in Upton on Friday. A Hodgenville police officer with special training and expertise in negotiation situations talked with the subject, who is not officially identified in a Hodgenville police report. During the standoff, the subject fired a shot and asked officers to kill him. After a patient sequence of communications, the subject surrendered and was taken into custody without further incident. Hardin County Sheriff's deputies assisted, and Kentucky State Police are continuing their investigation of the incident. Several chances of rain are in the forecast for the week ahead. Details are coming up here in just a couple of minutes.
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1: K Kentucky State Police welcomed 81 new cadets to the academy in Frankfort on Sunday as they begin training to become troopers. Cadet Class 107 includes 75 individuals who are beginning their career with KSP and 6 officers from other agencies who are participating in the accelerated program, which allows experienced law enforcement personnel to complete an abbreviated academy program. State Police cadet classes undergo 24 weeks of intensive training with more than 1,000 hours of instruction and hands-on activity in constitutional law, crisis response, criminal investigations, traffic law, and community engagement. The curriculum also includes weapons training, emergency medical response, high-speed pursuit tactics, crowd control, hazardous materials handling, and education on implicit bias. Cadet candidates in Class 107 are from 45 different Kentucky counties, along with Florida, Indiana, and Ohio. In high school sports, the 18th District Girls Fast Pitch Softball Tournament begins this evening at Caverna. In Game 1 at 5 p.m., Hart County plays Greene County. Game 2 is scheduled for 7 p.m. between Caverna and LaRue County. The championship game for the 18th District Girls Fast Pitch Softball Tournament will be Tuesday at 5 p.m. Caverna High School is also hosting the 18th District Baseball Tournament beginning this evening. Game 1 is at 5 p.m. featuring LaRue County and Caverna again. And Game 2 is at 7 p.m. This one also between Hart County and Greene County. The championship game is at Caverna on Tuesday evening for the 18th District Baseball Tournament, and it begins at 6:30 p.m. 63-year-old Jason Todd Morgan of Hardyville passed away Saturday. A funeral service is scheduled for 11 Tuesday morning at Brooks Funeral Home with burial to follow in Pleasant Grove Cemetery. Visitation is 3 until 8 this evening, then from 8 a.m. until service time Tuesday at Brooks Funeral Home. 65-year-old King Edward Martin of Cave City passed away Saturday. He was a member of Owens Chapel Baptist Church, and a funeral service is scheduled for 1 Tuesday afternoon at Owens Chapel Baptist Church with burial to follow in Pleasant Oak Ridge Cemetery. Visitation is from 5 until 8 this evening at the church, and arrangements are by Hayes Brothers Funeral Home. 94-year-old Keith, known as Skippy Skipworth of Park City, passed away Friday at Signature Healthcare of Glasgow. He was a member of Fairview General Baptist Church, which is now known as Hillside Baptist Church, and a funeral service is scheduled for 11 Thursday morning at Patton's Park City Chapel. Burial will be in Rocky Hill Cemetery. Visitation is from noon until 7 p.m. Wednesday and from 9 a.m. until service time Thursday at Patton's Park City Chapel. 64-year-old Diana D. Pagzoza passed away on Tuesday, and a celebration of life service is scheduled for 4 p.m. on Saturday, June 6th at Brooks Funeral Home. Visitation is from 2 p.m. until service time that day at Brooks Funeral Home. Lori Houchins is in the studio, 101 Radar Lab.
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2: Sunshine today. We'll see a high near 90. Overnight, partly cloudy, a low around 71. And for Tuesday, a 30% chance of showers and thunderstorms late. Otherwise, partly cloudy and a high of 89. Tuesday night calls for a 70% chance of rain and thunderstorms and a low near 66. We'll see a 90% chance of rain Wednesday, high near 80. Thursday, a 50% chance of showers and thunderstorms, highs in the mid-70s. And by Friday, a 90% 10% chance of rain and thunderstorms, highs in the upper 70s. Right now, mostly clear skies. We're at 67 degrees. 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
11: Sports, how are you? Kentucky, I'm Scott Fitzgerald. Boy, do we have a lot to talk about. Let's jump right into it, shall we? The Kentucky Wildcat men's basketball team is still shaping both the roster and coaching staff, and one major name remains in the mix, Jamal Crawford. Reports continue to surface that Martin Pope is still pursuing Crawford to fill an open assistant role after staff departures to NC State and USC. Crawford's move to Lexington comes less likely after elite recruit Tyron Stokes committed to Kansas, but interest reportedly remains mutual.
12: Speaking of the skies tonight, 71 for the low, then a 30% chance of afternoon showers and thunderstorms on Tuesday. Otherwise, partly cloudy tomorrow with a high of about 89. Then a 70% chance of rain and thunderstorms for Tuesday night with a low of 66. On Wednesday, a 90% chance of rain. We'll see a high near 80. Thursday, a 50% chance of rain and thunderstorms with a high around 75. And then on Friday, a 90% chance of rain and thunderstorms in the forecast again with a high in the upper 70s to finish up the work week.
11: Play host to Victor Wembanyama and the San Antonio Spurs in the Western Conference Finals. And to baseball, the Reds fell 10-3 to the Guardians.
12: A few rain chances in this forecast, finally. Maybe we'll get some of this. A 30% chance of showers and thunderstorms late on Tuesday. Otherwise, partly cloudy later today. And a high of 89.
11: It's an effort with these
12: guys. We're looking at a 70% chance of rain and thunderstorms for you Tuesday night and a low of 66. A 90% chance of rain and thunderstorms on Wednesday with a high near 80. A 50% chance of rain and thunderstorms with a high in the mid-70s. And then on Friday, a 90% chance of rain and thunderstorms with a high in the upper 70s.
11: And finally, in horse racing, Preakness winner Napoleon Solo and runner-up Iron Honor are both pointing towards a potential rematch in the Grade 1 Haskell on July 18th at Monmouth Park, though Napoleon's interim schedule remains undecided. Meanwhile, Belmont Stakes contenders will be finalized in the coming weeks, with several Preakness runners also eyeing Saratoga in June. I'm Scott Fitzgerald.
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12: All right, all right, all right. A Monday up at Adam. It is primary eve in Kentucky. Lots of things going on to talk about. Maybe we'll get some rain this week. Gonna keep my fingers crossed for that. You stay with us for the next couple hours. ACMs last night. Tell you who won those. Some surprises.
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20: 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They've merged with Trophy Ridge Archery, and they're now known as Trophy Ridge Trading Post with two locations in Mumfordville, just off Highway 88 at the depot, and also in Cub Run, selling guns and fishing equipment. And coming soon in Mumfordville, they'll be building a brand new store with all their inventory together. So keep listening. For more information, contact the owner, Seth Yoder, at 270-832-4176.
21: The end of the school year is rapidly approaching, signs of spring are all around, and summer is just around the corner. Here's a reminder of some important upcoming dates for Hart County Schools. There are just 3 quick weeks until the window for state testing begins. This will take place between Monday, May 4th and Friday, May 15th. Parents, we encourage your child to get a good night's sleep and eat a healthy breakfast on their testing days. There will be no school on Tuesday, May 19th for the primary election day. The last day of school is Friday, May 22nd. Please note this is also an early dismissal day, and graduation will be held that evening at 7 p.m. at the high school. Congratulations to our graduating seniors, the class of 2026. 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This message is brought to you by Hart County Schools, where we are educating our future, one student at a time.

0: I don't even know where to start this morning.
1: It's officially Monday.
0: Well, we can start with that.
1: We'll start with that.
0: We'll start with dread.
1: It's a manic Monday.
0: It's Monday.
2: Where's that song at? Manic Monday. I like that song.
0: Is that Cyndi Lauper? It's not Cyndi Lauper.
2: No.
1: Who is it?
2: Manic Monday.
0: Yeah. The
2: Bangles.
0: Yeah, it is the Bangles. I was going to say the Bengals. The Bengals, but...
1: It's the Bangles?
0: Bangles. It's the Bangles.
1: Manic Monday.
0: Scott Fitzgerald, our sports guy, he still calls the Bengals the Bangles. I sent him an email a long, long, long time ago, and he actually... I could hear him trying to change that for a while, mm-hmm. but he slipped back into it. People just say it, but it's not a...
1: It'd be all right.
0: I don't know why I get bent up about that. But.
2: I get bent out of the shape of the guy that does the sports. I'm Joe Lincoln.
0: He's the news guy on KNN. They've got a few of those on there.
2: But he sings his name.
0: But he says all the news like this. And then he's Joe Lincoln. We don't actually work with these people. They're network
2: We've
0: people.
2: We've never met them.
0: They're on our station, but we're going to talk about them like you know.
1: So. Hey, I have fun with that accent.
0: Yeah, let's see if they can recreate Joe's...
2: I'm Joe Lincoln.
0: Joe's thing here. Let's see. Why won't this come up? Because I know that... Oh, here we go. I got to put it all in here. We're just in commercials. Hang on here. Name another Monday song.
1: There's Monday.
2: Yep.
1: Rubs up blue.
0: Is that Buffett?
2: No, he's Come Monday.
1: Is it the Mamas and Monday. Papas or something?
2: Yeah. Okay. Monday is...
1: It ain't Peter Primary, is it?
2: No, I think it was close. I think it's Mamas and Papas.
1: Mamas and Papas. Okay.
0: Yeah, Bangles. Let's see what other Monday songs are in here. Title, Monday.
1: If we're not back in love by Monday.
0: Hey, there you go. Sure is Monday, Mark Chestnut. Oh, my gosh.
1: Well, there's one.
0: Oh, my. KT Osland Monday. She would have been 80. Was it 88 I saw over the weekend? Or maybe it was 84.
1: Okay.
0: Uh-huh. Anyway, she would have had a birthday over the weekend.
1: Come next Monday.
0: And I saw a lot of...
1: You want me to sing it for
0: you? No, I saw a lot of... No, if I can't sing Conway, you can't touch her.
2: Hold back.
1: Them two should have done a duet.
0: You know. What an idea. My niece, Lindsay, listens to us and her husband, Greg, all the time. And
2: good morning.
0: Let me tell you what Lindsay and Greg do. They listen to us, but they listen to us in different ways. She'll listen to them while she's getting the kids ready or whatever, taking them to school. He listens on the way to work down at the park. And then when they get home, they'll talk about stuff they heard us talking about. And yet, here recently, they were having some conversation about some little ditty Megan was talking about in the afternoon. So, anywho, what I was going to say is she said, yeah, I heard y'all talking about your creepy country segment.
1: Yep.
0: And I said, you know, I never thought of Conway that way until Lori and my friend Christine, until they, you know, made me look at that song through their eyes via... You know, today. Mm-hmm. And I know y'all probably always felt that way, but I said, I never thought of any of that as creepy back in the day. I thought of it as sensual.
1: Oh, definitely.
0: But I thought of it as a love song with sensuality. I never thought of it as just Garth Brooks' That Summer Creepy. Now, that song's always been creepy to me. Even when I was a kid, I mean, because I was a teenager when that song came out, I was like, how old is that boy? Sounds like he's about 14 or 15.
1: Oh, he's probably at least 16.
0: Oh, you think just for sake of the...
1: Yeah.
0: I'm picturing she was like in her late 50s.
1: Oh, no, she probably wasn't old.
0: She was as tan as the Marlboro Leather Man. Always had a cigarette in her mouth.
1: She might have been around 40.
0: You know? Nah, I don't know.
1: I think she's a little bit younger than, you know.
0: Do you think?
1: Yeah.
0: But that song's always been creepy to me. And again, it's just, you know, it just how my eyes and ears listen and brain process that. Anyway, I told Lindsay, I said, I really want to work on that show with, you know, Lori and I idea. I said, where we can maybe feature a creepy country segment.
1: Creepy country.
0: And I want to do it in a humorous way, not a really awkward, messy kind of way, but just as a... I bet you never thought of these lyrics that way, kind of kind of perspective. And KT,
2: well,
0: I told
2: you. Well, you feature it four times a day?
0: No. just here. It was a feature. Maybe once or twice a month whenever we come up with one. One comes up in a, you know, in a talk. But KT, over the weekend, it was just, again, I saw several, you know, I belong to a lot of fan groups of different music and all of that. And I did see the tributes. You know, KT would have been however old, 84, whatever her age would have been. And, you know, how she set the bar. She came in. She didn't sign a record deal till she was 44.
1: Yeah.
0: She came in as a...
2: She was late in life.
0: And her greatest hits album was like Hits from a Sex Bomb. That's what she called it or something like that.
1: Oh, really? I didn't know that.
0: So she was the country Blanche Devereaux. I mean, the country music Blanche Devereaux. Kind of, you know, a vibrant, aging, you know, sexual icon of country music. So... You know, and even as a kid, I did I recognized that. Like, I'm like, I don't remember my feelings per se, but I do remember recognizing, you know, she's very Golden Girls-like.
1: Okay.
0: You know, I made that connection as a kid, you know, like, and it was just the way she came off.
1: Yep.
0: With the, hey, Bobby, you know.
1: Mm-hmm.
0: She... So I saw some video, concert video of her kind of doing her little strut around on stage, and like... She played that card.
1: Yeah.
0: Mm-hmm. So, you know, I don't think Conway played the sexual, like, attraction card. I think he just played a song.
1: Yeah.
0: And if it had lyrics. But I don't think he didn't look at the camera and wink.
1: Dress sexy.
0: And no, he dressed the opposite of sexy, as a matter of fact, right?
1: He did.
0: We've talked about his giddy-up before. But she milked that cow.
1: Mm-hmm.
0: She played that card, like, on purpose.
1: Yeah.
0: I mean, it was obvious. She didn't try to hide nothing. And, you know, artists have talked about her in retrospect, you know, about that fact, you know, that she wasn't a young whippersnapper.
1: Yeah.
0: I mean, it was obvious. She didn't try to hide nothing. And, you know, artists have talked about her in retrospect, you know, about that fact, you know, that she wasn't a young whippersnapper coming in trying to blaze a trail.

0: I don't know. Didn't you wear them at one time?
1: Well, yeah, I did.
0: How many rings you got on your finger now?
1: Just two.
0: Oh, you still got the... Okay, but the, I always think of Dwayne with knuckle busters.
2: Yeah, that hurt somebody. Well,
1: my square one.
0: Yeah.
1: I've got it put up.
0: Okay, yeah.
1: Yeah.
0: But, I mean, I've always said I don't want to get into a fist fight with Dwayne. I've literally always thought that. So...
2: Big rings.
0: Yeah, all right. Well, anyway, music over the weekend. Thanks for the conversation there, Lindsay. She reminds me that people do listen and pay attention.
2: Well, thank you, Lindsay.
0: And stuff, so, yeah.
1: Hey, it's what, 3 days, 4 days away from graduation? Five?
0: Yeah, depending upon where you go to school. Caverna is Thursday night, and Hart County Friday night. I know LaRue is also Friday night. And a lot of schools are, you know, this week, and there's a few that even had graduation this past weekend. So, yeah, that time.
1: Students just, going through the motions this week?
0: Yeah, so when I went by, we had a conversation about Lee Grand yesterday, too. Is it, should it be Lee Grand, or is it just what we say, or is it LeGrand? If you talk to somebody, they're out of here, and they see your address, they're like, you live on La Grande Highway?
2: La Grande.
0: I'm like, yes, I live on La Grande Highway. Yes, I do.
1: I play that card. Everybody around here says Lee Grant.
0: I know. But, you know, we make our own
2: work. We were born around here.
0: I mean, how do we get Cleavitt out of Chalibaby?
2: I know what that
0: is. How do we get Gamalia out of Gamaliel?
2: What is the correct thing for that one?
0: Well, I thought we talked about this here a couple weeks ago in the Tri-County folks, and they should know. Tri-County Electric folks, they did their commercial, sent their own commercial here. They said Gamalia.
2: Gamalia. That's what I always kind of called it.
0: Yeah.
2: Yeah.
0: So.
2: And I've heard other people say Gamale.
0: I think people who are trying to walk the line between what it looks like versus maybe what they've heard, it's like baloney.
2: Yeah.
0: You ever heard a radio person try to do baloney in a grocery Bologna. Ad?
2: Baloney?
0: Yeah, all of a sudden we talk it up and we call it Bologna. Off the slice, fresh sliced Bologna this week is
2: $7.99 a pound.
0: 17 cents a pound. Well, whatever it is. I don't know.
2: Everything's went up.
0: How much is Bologna a pound?
1: It's probably higher than ham.
0: Really?
1: Yeah.
0: It's bologna and hot dog, a normal hot dog. Now you can get beef franks. Aren't they the same meat? Just
2: I think
0: one's
2: so.
0: A long tube and one's a sliced up.
2: Yeah. Just different forms.
1: Is that horse meat?
2: No, don't wait.
0: But anyway, back to the words. Like, right, all of a sudden we try to turn particular and be a little proper because we're going to record an ad. We don't want to say, yeah, bologna's 17 cents a pound.
2: But that's what it is, you know.
0: Bologna.
2: We need to say baloney.
0: Well, in my younger days in radio, I felt compelled when I did an ad for whatever store, I felt compelled to say Bologna or Bologna. I didn't want to say, but now I can appreciate, like, I haven't done one of those in a long time where I've had to say it, but if I had a Steve CB ad from back in the day, I'd probably go, baloney's $2.99. I wouldn't think a thing about
2: it. That's right. Call it what it is. Baloney.
1: But I mean, you know,
0: it's bologna.
1: You've been corrected. You go back to Gamale. And Gamalia, there is no ya in the pronunciation or in the.
0: Oh, no.
2: But in the spelling.
1: In the spelling.
0: But K Singer wouldn't be like, there's no way you can get K Singer out of the word.
2: How it's spelled.
0: How it's spelled. You can't get Cleavitt out of.
2: Whatever Cleavitt. That is.
0: I mean, you can't get Savoy out of Savoyard either.
2: Right, you can't.
1: I passed your house over the weekend yesterday.
2: Did you?
1: Yeah, or Saturday.
2: Mm-hmm.
1: Yeah.
0: Jay, if he's listening in this morning, he's like, y'all should have done that for your... He's been wanting us to do the Sweet 16 challenge for so many years now. He's wanted us to use... Wanted us to put the towns against each other. And so
2: we can do that.
1: We're just whole town
0: fire for that. It is primary eve in Kentucky. I sent a message to Felicia. It was probably too late for her to get it yesterday, but I did send a message to her. So Felicia or Vicky, if anybody's from the clerk's office is listening, I'll try to reach out here and just a little bit. I don't like to bug people when I know they're getting ready, trying to get to work. Don't text her.
2: I'm curling my hair.
1: I got the ballot on my phone, and I did print it for you at one time.
0: I got it. I'm prepared.
1: Oh, okay.
0: I come in prepared.
2: Okay. He's got it.
0: But anyway, I was going to say, I wanted to ask how many votes ended up, because voter turnout was pretty good in a lot of counties Thursday, Friday, and Saturday. And
1: early voting.
0: Yeah, early voting. And I had intended to get over there Saturday, ended up not doing it, so I'm going to go tomorrow. But either way, I was going to ask just what...

0: voting numbers mm-hmm. were from the weekend. So
1: I intended to, and I forgot.
0: So anyhow, you know, it's 6:34. We'll take the break. Let's try to stay on track here this morning. But I want to come back. I want to actually go through the ballot because that's coming up tomorrow. I want to go through the ballot in a little detail. A lot of people know some names they've heard thrown out. You may have seen some signs. You may have heard a few ads or seen a few ads. You've seen the Senate races and the, the senator and congressional races. Certainly, if you've watched YouTube or watched your Netflix apps or any of those, you have commercials on those. You've seen the Andy Barr,
1: yes.
0: You know, endorsement.
1: Andy.
0: Oh, my gosh, I'm sick of that ad.
1: That's the only one that's ever been run, isn't it?
0: Like, and I don't care if Trump's endorsed. Oh, well, I can't go there. I don't care that Trump's endorsed you. I want to know what Andy Barr has to say. Like, yeah. I don't know what Andy Barr has to say. All I know is he's endorsed by Trump. That's all I know from his ads.
1: Yeah. Well, what does the other 11 say?
0: I don't know. I haven't seen them advertising.
1: I know it.
0: But again, you know, you probably heard some of those names. So I'm going to tell you who's running for what in case you don't know that. Because
1: Amy McGrath is back again.
0: Yes, she's in this.
1: She's on the Democratic
0: team. Yeah, I haven't heard a lot about that. That's an interesting thing.
1: There's not very many known names on that list.
0: Well, and I think they've pretty much campaigned. I think, you know, because campaign dollars for primary or even in a Senate race are pretty slim. Because, you know, national funding isn't going to help out unless it's a really important Senate race. And this one is for Kentucky. But on a national platform, I think they're probably cooking Democrats are probably cooking another fish somewhere in other races. So, you know, they haven't necessarily poured that much money into, I don't think, this race. You may have gotten some flyers and things like that, but you're
1: there
0: not
1: is special interest
0: a lot.
1: Going, though, for who's the guy that they're wanting to replace, Mitch McConnell?
0: I was going to say Andy Barr. I mean, like, I've just seen him.
1: Is he for Senate?
0: Yeah.
1: Okay.
0: Yeah.
1: All right.
0: And then you've got Cameron. And we'll get into this here in just a second. And the other name, Nate Morris, was on, you know, that list.
1: I think he's pulled out.
0: Yeah, so. But that's another one that you've heard.
1: Yeah, you heard it.
2: Yeah.
0: The name.
1: You heard more of Nate Morris and
0: Andy. And Andy I'm Barr. Surprised I haven't heard more about Cameron. I mean, like, I thought he put his eggs in that basket after losing the Democrats.
1: I think he did, but I don't think he has enough funds.
0: Yeah, because he spent a lot of money for a governor's race that didn't go the way he wanted it to either. So,
2: no.
0: But anyway, we'll get into the ballot because I want people to know what they're going in to look at. Mary Beth's, we talked about something. I said, I aimed to go vote yesterday, didn't she? She goes, oh, yeah. And I said, well, we can go Tuesday. Relative passed away. We're going to go to the funeral home. I said, you want to go Tuesday and we can go vote too? And she said, tell me who you're voting for. I said, no, you don't have time. She said, I don't have time. I don't even know who's running. I said,
1: let me know so I can kill your vote.
0: Oh, well, she may have meant that too, but she said, tell me who you're voting for.
2: Mm-hmm.
0: I assumed that meant as much as she would walk in and trust my judgment, but
2: okay.
0: I did not say to her, that's my right as a citizen to not tell you. She'd have probably been like,
2: it's my right to not serve you supper.
0: Yeah, who are you voting for, little man? So anyway, we'll go through the ballot when we come back. We'll take the forecast into account, and Dwayne will have a history lesson when we come back, too, on this May 18th. Again, primary eve. The ACMs were last night. There were a couple of big surprises. One of them tickled me to death, and I'm excited about that didn't win. We'll tell you that.
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2: 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Today, sunshine, high near 90. Overnight, partly cloudy, low around 71. Tomorrow, we're looking at a 30% chance of showers and thunderstorms late. Otherwise, partly cloudy and high around 89. By Wednesday, we'll see a 90% chance of rain with high near 80. Right now, we have mostly clear skies and we're at 68 degrees.
0: All right. Let's get to our history lesson. May 18th on a Monday. What do we got?
1: Well, first of all, 1980, the Mount St. Helens volcano in Washington State erupted, leaving an estimated 57 people dead or missing. And then we back up to 1927, the America's deadliest school attack, part of a schoolhouse in Bath Township, Michigan, was blown up with explosives planted by local farmer Andrew Cahoe, who then set off a bomb in his truck. The attacks killed 38 children, 6 adults, including Cahoe, who earlier killed his wife. Authorities said that he was seeking revenge for losing a township clerk election.
0: Huh.
1: Wow. So I'm going to kill you kids and kill my wife and kill 5 others, whatever. 1933, President Franklin Roosevelt signed a measure creating the Tennessee Valley Authority, the largest public utility in America. In 1998, the U.S. government filed an antitrust suit against Microsoft, saying the powerful software company had a chokehold on competitors that was denying consumers important choices about how they bought and used computers. The Justice Department and Microsoft then reached an agreement and settlement in 2001. Short list of birthdays today, and it's top with Baseball Hall of Famer Reggie Jackson, who is 80 today. And then country musician George Strait is 74 years of age today.
2: Is George on there?
0: No.
2: Oh, okay.
0: No,
1: she circled it.
2: Which one do you want me to sing to you?
0: Do you know one?
2: I think the one I was going to play, or the one I put in earlier, was,
1: River of Love.
2: No, it wasn't that one. She thinks I love my cat or something about her cat. You know me better than that.
0: Lori to get a playful light tune.
1: You could at least play the one that Chris played at my wedding, I Crossed My Heart.
0: Oh, my.

0: Yeah, that was not bad.
1: You know, I even heard Garth Brooks say this, and Garth's not one to be too modest, but he's like, if I was going to bring somebody to an alien to a show who'd never heard a thing about music, I'd take them to a... Even Garth said I would take that alien to a George Strait show.
0: Oh, my goodness.
1: Lori's like, oh, my. Who would you take the alien to?
0: Let's see.
1: Alien had never heard music before.
2: Yeah.
1: You're going to take him to see Travis?
0: Possibly.
1: Did you see an alien walking back up the UFO ramp? Yeah.
0: That's one cool alien.
3: Yeah. He's been in the heart of chicken bristle.
1: They walk up the ramp doing the little leg. I didn't know an alien could wear leather pants tightly.
0: Let me say T-R-O-U-B-L-E.
1: Yeah, when Travis Tritt's doing that honky-tonking, sexy-walking, honky-tonking baby, whatever, the men are going to love you, like he's doing that little shimmy down where he's playing his guitar and he's working his way down with his legs.
0: That's what he's doing.
1: In my mind, I can't even hear the song when I'm watching that video because all I can hear is his pants going as he's going down.
0: Oh.
1: Yoakam's the same way.
3: Hell yeah, Dwight, he wears his pants tight.
1: A couple of those. All right.
3: All right, and the baby of the day is comedian writer Tina Fey, 56 years of age.
1: She's had her fingerprints over so much comedy over the years of movies and other TV shows. Certainly Saturday Night Live, one of the big writers of that from back in the day. All right, local birthdays on this May 18th. Here we go. It's Kim Hatcher's birthday. We've got Angie Taylor. Larry Doyle is on the list. And Marcella Qualls Cox. I don't know if it's Cox Qualls or Qualls Cox. But I'm sorry.
0: I think it was Qualls Cox.
1: Is it? Okay. I'm not sure how somebody had hyphenated that underneath it, so I'm not sure if they tried to stick it in there. Anyway, happy birthday to all those folks. And if you've got a birthday or an anniversary, hit us up at 270-786-4400, 270-786-4400. All right. Winner over the weekend from the Preakness Stakes, Napoleon Solo. Wins the Preakness.
3: Did you watch it?
1: I did not. Well, I watched the replay of the actual race, but I did not watch it live. I don't remember it being a
3: not
1: nose.
3: As close as Kentucky
1: I don't remember
3: Derby.
1: Being a nose, and it wasn't a walk away either. But Napoleon Solo wins $1.2 million in the payout, and Iron Honor is the second horse in the race, or the runner-up. And right now it looks like both of those, from what we're told, will likely compete in the Belmont on June 6th, so a couple weeks, two, 3 weeks down the road for
3: the Derby winner will be back at Preakness.
1: No. They will not be in the Preakness at all. So no Triple Crown this year. But I don't know.
3: Was there an excuse why that they didn't race the horse?
1: They did not. I don't know that it was ever specifically said. This didn't think the timing was good. And I don't know if you've got a Derby winner, right? I don't know what the protocol is there if you're a horse owner, right? I mean, do you protect this horse with all its might obviously at that point you get a Derby winner, you can get enormous fees,
0: yeah,
1: you know, for that horse as you go from now on. So you don't want to take a chance on
3: injury.
1: But at the same time, you know, if you think you've got a legitimate shot at the Triple Crown. But this horse wasn't the horse, and now I can't even think of the horse's name that won the Derby. Wasn't a tremendous, but I mean, either way, it wasn't like a shotgun win kind of scenario.
3: No.
1: So mm-hmm. Maybe a little bit of a surprise win. So maybe you get a good hand, you take your cards, you go home.
0: Right.
1: Before you
0: That's
1: lose.
0: Right.
1: So I don't, but again, I don't know what the protocol is after, you know, a horse runs the Derby, then they don't run the Preakness or Belmont. Are they done racing? Do they race some more, or are they just kind of turned out to?
3: Golden Tempo.
1: Be service? Is that right?
3: Golden Tempo won the 2026 Kentucky Derby.
1: Okay. So there you go. But I don't know what the protocol is there.
3: So where do the horses go from the Derby?
1: Where do they literally go?
3: I mean, go back to their farm, or do they charge admission for people to see these horses? Or
1: I don't think so. Right out of the gate, no. I mean, they go back to their wherever their stables, you know, wherever they're stabled, and continue training or whatever the, you know, on whatever the owner decides
3: breeding
1: to do.
3: Purposes.
1: Yeah, so that's, but that's what I was talking about. Like, you know, you've got value in that certainly as a Derby winner. So, again, I don't know the protocol there. All right, it's primary eve in Kentucky, and said I wanted to go through the ballot real quick here for you. And locally, this is not a huge election cycle. We do have a couple of highly interested local races, but by and large, we're still, I think, one more cycle away from our everything, everybody runs kind of cycle. Either way, with that being said, here's what is on the ballot for tomorrow when you go to vote, or if you've already been there, you've already seen this. Headlining the primary for May 19th, Tuesday, May 19th, tomorrow, will be U.S. Senate seats, both Democrat and Republican seats will be, or candidates will be chosen to advance to November. On the Republican side, you have, I'm just going to start with the names that you'll know. Andy Barr has been highly published, as has Nate Morris. And as Dwayne mentioned, that really kind of taking his name out of the, and I don't know necessarily why. I don't know that I know that.
3: He was appointed a, he was appointed a position.
1: Was he?
3: Yeah.
1: And joined president, yeah. Nate Morris withdraws from the U.S. Senate race in Kentucky Friday, May 1st, and joined the president. Well, I don't have the rest of that piece there. So there you go. All right. But anyway, withdrawn.
3: Uh-huh.
1: And then you've got Daniel Cameron also on the Republican ticket for the primary. I mean, it's a crowded field here. Then you've got, I'll just start from the top to bottom and go the rest of the way down. Anessa Catlett, Nick Shelley, Dr. Valerie Frederick, Michael James Ferris, you've got Donald Wenzel, Jonathan Holliday, George Washington.
3: George Washington.
1: George Washington. Washington.
3: That's not going to get him no votes if he's just using a fictitious name.
1: There'll be a few people going there and go, hey, what the heck? I don't know who I'm voting for. Click.
3: Yep.
1: Or punch, whatever.
3: I've heard of George Washington before. Let's vote for him.
0: Let's put him in there.
1: Jimmy Leon and James Duncan. But again, obviously, the names that you're going to recognize out of that most are Barr, Cameron, and Morris, again, with Morris drop. So that's the Republican side of the U.S. Senate race. And these folks will go to the, November, and whoever wins in November will replace outgoing U.S. Senator Mitch McConnell, who has, again, you know, has been a lightning rod for controversy, not controversy, but just polarizing, maybe a better word, not a lightning rod. You know, people have either loved McConnell or they've hated McConnell. I've tried to be one of those people who said, you know, regardless of what I think about McConnell, he's had the ability as a very well-connected Washington figure to do things that Kentucky would have otherwise, regardless of who was there, would not have been able to get done.
3: He was right at the top of the hierarchy, or whatever you want to call it, of the Republican Party. Served on a lot of committees.
1: Yeah.
3: And tobacco farmers really appreciated Mitch McConnell.
1: Yeah, and back in the day, he was very instrumental in that. I mean, he was smart enough to see the handwriting on the wall with where tobacco was going.
3: Yes.
1: So while he could, although he did not, you know, he didn't fight to keep tobacco, but he fought to... He didn't fight to keep tobacco in like it was, the system that was in. But what he did do was fight to say, look, if you're going to do this, you're going to pay them. And they
3: did a buyout.
1: They got paid fairly nicely. I mean, my family was part of, you know, received that, you know, we were part of that too at the time. I don't know that I remember them. You know, I think farmers were, some of them, especially that were older, were okay with the way that ended. Anyway, but, you know, whoever goes into the seat will not have that clout, and they will have a long journey into building it. And again, even when, you know...
3: I mean, they're going to be a junior senator.
1: And even when Obama was in office and going back to the days of Clinton, you know, Mitch was able to just... was able to get some stuff done that probably wouldn't be able to be done under the opposing party's presidential administration otherwise. So
3: he had a lot of clout in Washington.
1: So again, you know, there's value in that, and people, you know, if that doesn't matter to you, then that's fine. But I'm just saying that that's one of the reasons why I've always tried to remember that as the most important thing about McConnell. So again, so that's what's being replaced as Mitch, or who's being replaced as Mitch McConnell. On the Democrat side for the Senate race, you've got Logan Forsythe, Amy McGrath, who you're going to remember from the previous race where she and Mitch McConnell, and that was not even close in the general election where McConnell defeated her.
3: Did she run for senator or did she run for governor?
1: I don't remember if she was on the governor's ticket or not, but she ran against McConnell.
3: Okay.
1: And then you've got Dale Lewis Romans, Joshua Blanton Sr., Vincent Anthony Thompson, Charles...
3: Are you go with those no names again?
1: Yeah, and then Charles Booker, you're going to know that name. Pamela Stevenson, you've also heard her name a few times, too. So that's the Senate race there. So 1, 2, 3, 4, 5, 6, 7 Democrats on the ticket. 1, 2, 3, 4, 7, 8, 9, 10, 11 valid names now on the Republican ticket, although there are 12 slots with Nate Morris not counting if you vote for Nate Morris. All right, congressional district. This is the Democrat seat, 2nd congressional district. David Hatfield, Megan Wingfield, Hank Linderman, who's been running for this for...
3: Wingfield and Hatfields are running against each other.
1: No McCoys, though.
3: Yeah.
1: But Hank Linderman's been on this ballot I don't know how many times. And then William Dakota Compton. I feel like that name's been there, too, for the 2nd congressional seat. All right, and that's on the Republican side. On the on the Democrat side, on the Republican side, you've got, and this is for Brett Guthrie's seat, by the way. This race is on the Republican side. Brett's got some opposition. Shea Perry Adelman, I'm sorry, and then Joshua Ferguson. I feel like Brett Guthrie is probably safe in that race, but weirder things have happened, and that's the congressional race for Kentucky's congressional seat. All right, we'll bring it down to the state. On the representative side, 24th District, you've got Ryan Bivens and Steve Cavan. Bivens with mostly the LaBrue County kind of ties, and you've got Cavan with Hart and Greene County ties. That should be an interesting race.
3: Should be.
1: Bivens the incumbent there. We'll see how that goes. Looking on down, is there a... No, that's the race right there for that.
3: There is no Democratic candidate.
1: Don't see anything on this list. Then we'll bring it down to the county now. And then you've got a Republican challenger for the fall will be chosen out of the two that are available on the Republican ticket, Austin Grant and Asa Wagoner.
3: That's for judge executive.
1: That's for judge executive. So a winner will go on to face current judge executive Joe Choate in the fall. Magistrate 3rd District, this is probably the most contested county race that's going to be, of probably the most interest, especially the folks in that magisterial district. But Ashley Puckett, Matthew Gentry, Cody Rucker, and Trey Smetter, you've got four candidates there. And, this is a unique race in my lifetime.
3: That's where Ronald Reardon is retiring.
1: So Ronald Reardon has filled that seat for a number of most of what I can remember in my life.
3: He defeated back in the day William Jewell, that's still living in Monroe.
1: Yeah.
3: And William had a stronghold on that until Ronald ran against him. And I know both those are good friends.
1: Yeah.
3: But Ronald came out on top and has held that seat ever since.
1: Sure. And, we've had countywide races, obviously, with a lot of, we've had a sheriff's race with a lot of candidates who work together, even in different sheriff's administrations or maybe with state police or other agencies, whatever. But it's kind of unique to have a magisterial race where everybody, it's not the whole county. This is a more it's a tighter area, and a lot of these guys and gals, again, they get that run like this, they've either known each other or, and it becomes and I voted in here, it becomes one of those conundrums as a voter. It's like, man, I know this one, I know that one, I know this one, I know that, and like, so I have to think, I guess you can vote. You can think about a friend. You can think about who's going to do the best. How do you approach that as a voter, I'm saying? And that's a unique situation where you really know all of these people. And it's not like a city council candidate where you vote for six and, you could choose. You got to vote for one, and that's going to be tough.
3: So after the Republican primary, the winner out of the four, are they going to face anybody in November?
1: I do not know that answer off the top of my head. because these are only contested.
3: So I think if you're running unopposed, I don't think they even put your name on the ballot.
1: Yeah, that's what I'm saying. I don't even have the filings because Joe Choate's not on here.
3: No,
1: I don't have the full list of filings, and I should have done that. And I apologize, folks, for not having that prep behind me. But all right, Magistrate 5th District, and this one hasn't had a lot of talk, but you've got Lee Miles there, who's been very successful in recent elections and being reelected. So, and then Jason Kessinger.
3: Haven't they ran against each other before?
1: They have. They may have. I don't know that. But anyway, that's the other magisterial race on the ballot. So that's what we're looking at for tomorrow. And that wraps up Hart County's ballot. Ms. Shelton did inform me earlier this week or last week that when we talked I wasn't sure if in a primary you could vote at any precinct. I thought maybe for the primary because it was so.
3: I think there's you can so many, vote at any.
1: You can, she said you can. But yes, you can. So,
3: is there no voting today allowed?
1: Oh, there's no voting today, no.
3: Okay, I didn't know if you could go to the courthouse or not.
1: That's ended Saturday at 4, so. But a poll's open at 6 tomorrow where your polling places are, and we'll certainly be talking about that at length tomorrow morning and throughout the day, and have coverage for you tomorrow night from the courthouse of the returns as they come in, just like we've always done. We'll count them up and tally them as we go, as the precincts roll in. And, you know, that's been sometimes it's been a time process of getting one county's polling location in, especially when we had all the precincts. Yeah. It was a little more hairy, but it's been pretty streamlined since we've been down to 6 or 7 precincts. And while, again, it may take some time for those to come in, the process itself is pretty clean and pretty neat and pretty organized.
3: So. When Chris and I will be there tomorrow night, no doubt, LaRue County precincts will come in first since they're on Eastern time. So we'll have those totals pretty quick as soon as we come on the air, probably.
1: Yeah, and again, I reached out to find out how many early votes had been
3: cast
1: in the early voting, and I did see some other counties around where media outlets had reported Barron County and Warren. There were good numbers. It may have been Warren County. I saw somewhere where one of the headlines was, as many early votes were cast as the entire primary the last time they had a primary. Now, again, that's hard to compare apples and oranges with that, with who's running and what races are available, all that. But still, the voter turnout. I suspect in Hart County you're going to have hot spots where, like, again, in the southeastern district with the race, you're going to see the magisterial race bring probably be a better voter turnout in the 3rd District than you have in the rest of the county. I don't know that, but that would be my suspicion just looking at the ballots. So, anyway, that's what you're going to the polls for tomorrow. And get out there and do what you need to do and vote 6 a.m. to 6 p.m. on May 19th.
3: Hopefully all those machines close up properly.
1: It is 7:02. We got to come back. Our newscast is next on this Monday right into work and final week of school.
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4: 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And Beverly Flowers congratulates and salutes the graduating class of both Caverna and Hart County High School. And she says, congratulations, seniors. You did it.
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1: It is 7:05. I'm Chris Jesse.
0: And I'm Lori Houchins. Currently, mostly clear skies. We have 69 degrees.
3: And I'm Dwayne Forbes. Your Fox News update is next. 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
14: News. I'm Gianna Gelosi. President Trump says the clock is ticking for Iran, urging them to come to the table before it's too late, with Trump and Israel's Benjamin Netanyahu reportedly weighing resuming military action on the regime.
15: The president's post comes as reports indicate the Iranians have submitted a revised proposal to Pakistani mediators aimed at addressing some of the gaps in their previous response that President Trump described as a piece of garbage.
14: Fox's Trey Yings. Millions of Americans across the central U.S. will see some severe weather conditions to start the week.
16: Heavy rain, strong winds, large hail and tornadoes are all possible. At least one large tornado has already destroyed several buildings in Nebraska. Thousands there are also without power. And severe storms are expected to stretch over 1,000 miles from Texas to Michigan.
14: And that is Fox's Marianne Rafferty. 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
1: For Monday, it is May 18th. And from the Studio 101 News Desk, I'm Chris Jesse. Cave City Council will have a special called meeting this evening at 5 p.m. The lone item on that agenda is a first reading of a highly publicized moratorium proposal related to regulation and policy of data center facilities. The goal of the moratorium is to pause any proceedings related to such filings so that better understanding and evaluation can take place to ensure any future development aligns with the city's goals and its citizens' welfare. Now, if passed, a second reading will be scheduled. Multiple law enforcement agencies responded to a four-hour standoff in Upton on Friday. A Hodgenville police officer with special training and expertise in negotiation situations talked with the subject, who is not officially identified in a Hodgenville police report. During the standoff, the subject fired a shot and asked officers to kill him. After a patient sequence of communications, the subject surrendered and was taken into custody without further incident. Hardin County Sheriff's deputies assisted, and Kentucky State Police are continuing their investigation of the incident. Several chances of rain are in the forecast for the week ahead. Details are coming up here in just a couple of minutes.
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1: Kentucky State Police welcomed 81 new cadets to the academy in Frankfort on Sunday as they begin training to become troopers. Cadet Class 107 includes 75 individuals who are beginning their career with KSP and six officers from other agencies who are participating in the accelerated program, which allows experienced law enforcement personnel to complete an abbreviated academy program. State Police cadet classes undergo 24 weeks of intensive training with more than 1,000 hours of instruction and hands-on activity in constitutional law, crisis response, criminal investigations, traffic law, and community engagement. The curriculum also includes weapons training, emergency medical response, high-speed pursuit tactics, crowd control, hazardous materials handling, and education on implicit bias. Cadet candidates in Class 107 are from 45 different Kentucky counties, along with Florida, Indiana, and Ohio. In high school sports, the 18th District Girls Fast Pitch Softball Tournament begins this evening at Caverna. In Game 1 at 5 p.m., Hart County plays Greene County. Game 2 is scheduled for 7 p.m. between Caverna and LaRue County. The championship game for the 18th District Girls Fast Pitch Softball Tournament will be Tuesday at 5 p.m. Caverna High School is also hosting the 18th District Baseball Tournament beginning this evening. Game 1 is at 5 p.m. featuring LaRue County and Caverna again. And Game 2 is at 7 p.m., this one also between Hart County and Greene County. The championship game is at Caverna on Tuesday evening for the 18th District Baseball Tournament, and it begins at 6:30 p.m. 63-year-old Jason Todd Morgan of Hardyville passed away Saturday. A funeral service is scheduled for 11 Tuesday morning at Brooks Funeral Home, with burial to follow in Pleasant Grove Cemetery. And visitation is 3 until 8 this evening, then from 8 a.m. until service time Tuesday at Brooks Funeral Home. 65-year-old King Edward Martin of Cave City passed away Saturday. He was a member of Owens Chapel Baptist Church. And a funeral service is scheduled for 1 Tuesday afternoon at Owens Chapel Baptist Church, with burial to follow in Pleasant Oak Ridge Cemetery. Visitation is from 5 until 8 this evening at the church, and arrangements are by Hayes Brothers Funeral Home. 94-year-old Keith, known as Skippy Skipworth of Park City, passed away Friday at Signature Healthcare of Glasgow. He was a member of Fairview General Baptist Church, which is now known as Hillside Baptist Church, and a funeral service is scheduled for 11 Thursday morning at Patton's Park City Chapel. Burial will be in Rocky Hill Cemetery. Visitation is from noon until 7 p.m. Wednesday and from 9 a.m. until service time Thursday at Patton's Park City Chapel. 64-year-old Diana D. Pagzosa passed away on Tuesday, and a celebration of life service is scheduled for 4 p.m. on Saturday, June 6th at Brooks Funeral Home. Visitation is from 2 p.m. until service time that day at Brooks Funeral Home. Lori Houchins is in the studio, 101 Radar Lab.
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0: We'll see sunshine today, high near 90. Overnight, partly cloudy, low around 71. Tuesday, a 30% chance of showers and thunderstorms late, but otherwise partly cloudy with a high near 89. And for Tuesday night, we'll see a 70% chance of rain and thunderstorms, low of 66. A 90% chance of rain on Wednesday, we'll see a high near 80. By Thursday, a 50% chance of showers and thunderstorms with highs in the mid-70s. And Friday, we'll see a 90% chance of rain and thunderstorms with highs in the upper 70s. And currently, we have mostly clear skies and we're at 72 degrees. 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
21: Sports. How are you, Kentucky? I'm Scott Fitzgerald. Lots to unpack on this Monday. Let's get right into it. Kentucky men's basketball is still shaping both the roster and coaching staff, and one major name remains in the mix, Jamal Crawford. Reports continue to surface that Coach Pope is still pursuing Crawford to fill that open assistant role, and there's some mutual interest. We'll continue to follow that story for sure. Speaking of Kentucky basketball, Shai Gilgeous-Alexander has repeated as NBA's most valuable player. He's now only the 14th player in league history to win the award twice. That as the Cavaliers are headed back to the Eastern Conference Finals for the first time since 2018. As they defeat the Detroit Pistons, they'll take on the Knicks in Game 1 tomorrow night. Meanwhile, SGA and Oklahoma City will take on Victor Wembanyama and the Spurs that tonight in Game 1 of the Western Conference Finals. And in baseball, the Reds fall to the Guardians 10-3. They're off to take on Philly, and we could see a rematch of the Preakness. Napoleon Solo and runner-up Iron Honor both pointing towards a potential rematch at the Grade 1 Haskell on July 18th. I'm Scott Fitzgerald.
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1: 3, 2, 1. Oh, there's so many buttons to push on a Monday morning. Whether you go vote and you got politics on your mind, or you're a ticked-off Morgan Wallen fan this morning.
0: Oh, no.
1: Or maybe you're a ticked-off Zach Topp fan this morning.
0: I'm intrigued.
1: Are you?
0: Yes.
1: ACMs were last night. 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

0: Up and Adam on a Monday. Lori, Chris DeWayne, Studio 101 Live, the ACMs last night. Now, I'll just be honest with you, and for probably the last, certainly the last 10 years, but probably more so than that, maybe more so like 15, really, I just haven't followed award shows.
1: I haven't either.
2: It's too many of them.
0: It seems like, you know, especially, let's just take country music, for example, because it's the one that's kind of easy to put in its own spotlight. And, I mean, you've always had the CMAs, you've always had the ACMs, and there's two different real paths to getting those. And then, we'll talk about that in a minute, but then you had, you know, for a while, the CMT awards were there. And then, you know, and there are inside industry awards like the ASCAP writers, BMI writers, and then there's the Performers Awards. There are a lot of different award shows. And as DeWayne mentioned, you know, there have been some others kind of come along the way, too, that, you know, that would get featured a time or two, video awards and whatnot. And most of those kind of come and go. Even the CMT awards died out. But the ACMs and the CMAs, you know, they're kind of main staples. And the ACMs were last night. Now, here's the difference in the two. And people don't understand this. And I don't know why they make judgments when they don't understand who votes for what. The ACMs were last night, and I've heard people going, fans don't. I've seen all kinds of comments this morning. First of all, Morgan Wallen didn't win anything. And Zach Todd didn't win anything. And there's a lot of people ticked off about that. And I'm like, you know what? And they're like, fans are stupid. Nobody's ever, you know, where were the millions of people who've come out to see these shows? Fans don't vote for the ACMs.
1: Mm-hmm.
0: The ACMs are your peers. It would be like if the Kentucky State Police had a Best Trooper of the Year award and all the troopers voted on it. That's what the ACMs are.
2: So the country music stars of the association vote.
0: The industry people, the work of producers. I mean, it's people within the Academy of Country Music. Who is the Academy? And those are professionals in the music business. Now, you can lay into that on the other side and go, well, that's all political. But there are a lot of people in that business, producers. Everybody involved in the business can be from a lot of different areas. I wouldn't say that's political because it'd be hard to get musicians, singers, producers, record label executives, tour management. It'd be hard to get all those people agreeing on the same things because they all have different interests too. The record labels want to sell records. The concert promoters want to sell concert tickets. And while that sounds like the same idea, it's not. And a lot of times they butt heads at each other.
1: Okay.
0: You know. So anyway, the industry insiders vote for the ACMs. So that means your peers didn't vote for you for Entertainer of the Year or Male Vocalist of the Year or whatever the category is.
1: Okay.
0: So my question to you is, would you rather be recognized by your fans or would you rather have an accolade if you were a writer or singer or songwriter, whatever your case may be? Would you rather be recognized by people who also do your craft, who say, you're the best one of us? What would mean more to you? Maybe there's one that would mean more sentimentally and maybe one that would mean more pride professionally, too.
1: But I think I'd pick the fans.
0: Would you?
1: Mm-hmm.
0: What about you? I mean, would you rather be voted the top by the car industry dealers, or would you rather customer satisfaction be number one?
2: Well, I guess customer satisfaction.
0: Would you?
2: Yep.
0: So that, and then
2: it all comes down to what she's talking about. Selling records and being popular with fans, mm-hmm. or selling cars. It's all about the money.
0: Okay. Well, and
1: the money.
0: But that's just another thing with the industry. Like, if you want to be a superstar and sell out million seat venues, and, you know, I'm being eccentric here, but like, if you want to sell tickets and put butts in seats and make money, that's a lot of times really different than I want to be an artist and make the music I want to make. Because very seldom do those two things actually get twisted together and you are wildly successful and you're doing exactly what you want to do as an artist. That doesn't happen.
1: Mm-mm.
0: Artists that are successful are somewhat molded. They're molded by, and even Morgan Wallen, he can say all that he wants. There are people who've taken his craft. He's not going rogue. He's got people around him. Mm-hmm. Now, maybe now that he's made a lot of money, he has more freedom, but he didn't start out. He started out just like every other artist.
1: Yeah.
0: He needs support. He needs money from backers who can. And that's why I get bothered by the Taylor Swift lawsuits and some of the, like, the American Idol lawsuits and stuff. I'm like, I understand you are an individual artist. I understand that that's your voice on that recording, but you would not be here today with the success you have if you did not have that American Idol platform. Taylor Swift, you would not be where you are today if Scott Borchetta in Nashville didn't do what he did, and they didn't put the money into...
1: Yeah.
0: They invested the money
2: in... And she had her daddy, too.
0: Well, I mean, he managed some of it, but, I mean, the people in Nashville put the money into making Taylor Swift's career and putting it on a catapult and sending it to the stratosphere. And I have no problem, and that's where fans really get, you know, they'll get bent with me talking about it. Like, I have no problem with them owning her music. They paid for that music. Like, it's her... I get it. It's her voice, and she still gets a cut of that. But, like, you know, when the my catalog disputes come up about do I own my own music, you see those happen in the Michael Jacksons and
1: yep.
0: Taylor Swift's. Like, you didn't buy your music. You didn't put... You weren't the investor that put up the money for your music. Other people put that money up to get you where you are, and they have as much right to that as you do.
1: Yeah.
0: In my view.
1: True.
0: But, yeah. So, anyway. But the ACMs... voted on by the insiders, and there we go. Last night's results.
1: Last night's results.
0: Yeah.
1: Sounds like American Idol or something.
0: Last night's results.
1: Atrocious.
0: It was atrocious. I'm trying to get down here to... where are the winners? Where am I? I had them pulled up. Where did they go? ACM winners. Here we go. 61st ACMs. And every time I hit this link, it goes back to another page that ain't right. I'm going to get
2: Maybe
0: mad.
2: Maybe you ought
0: this.
2: To get you an apple.
0: That's not that. Oh, you did not just go there. Me and Matt Gentry are going to come whoop you. Here we go, finally. It's their website. It will not, just doesn't want to do what it's supposed to do.
3: Or you already got it over here on your apple.
1: I'm working on it.
3: Yeah, it looks like you got it.
0: This is not working.
1: It does not compute.
0: You know, I had a link pulled up ready to go. This was supposed to be easy.
2: See my apple.
0: Oh, my gosh. Well, it's not the phone, and it's not... I didn't... It's not a search. It's literally the link on the website. It's not pulling up the site that I had.
2: See my apple.
0: Oh, my gosh. Well, it's not the phone, and it's not... I didn't... It's not a search. It's literally the link on the website. It's not pulling up the site that I had bookmarked for it to pull up.

0: I want the link because what I had had a story in it. It wasn't just a list of names. So
1: okay.
0: It had a point, and I need that. I'm just going to forget it. Anyway.
1: Hey, we'll find it.
0: The port is Morgan Wallen didn't win anything, and Zach Topp did not win anything for which they were nominated. Do you have the list over there of actual winners?
1: I do.
0: Well, just reel off who won what last night at the ACMs, and I apologize, folks.
2: I got to get this in. Ella Langley won the most awards.
0: Yeah, she's got a big handful of them here in the pictures I see. So.
1: All right.
0: But let's just start off the top of the list and go. Lori, winners last night from the ACMs.
1: Entertainer of the Year went to Cody
0: Johnson.
1: Cody Johnson.
0: And I'm not a big fan, but I respect the man.
1: Uh-huh. Yeah.
0: And he is respected insiders, like other artists, and I think they really respect Cody Johnson.
1: Yeah, sure do. Female Artist of the Year, Ella Langley.
0: Yay!
1: She got that one. Male Artist of the Year, Cody Johnson. Looks like he walked away with some there.
0: Mm-hmm.
1: All right, let's see. Group of the Year. Glad to see this one. The Red Clay Strays.
0: Mm-hmm.
1: They took away Group of the Year.
0: And seeing that's Grammys to me, too. A lot of times as a fan, I've never understood the Grammys. You'll see winners win categories. You're like, I don't even know what this song is, let alone how does it win a Grammy? It's because it's the insiders. It's the people in the industry that voted on it, and they look at art differently than you and I do as the consumer. And they voted for those folks.
1: Mm-hmm.
0: Who won again? What did they win again? I'm sorry.
1: That was Red Clay Strays, Group of the Year.
0: Group of the Year. Okay.
1: Group of the Year. Mm-hmm.
0: All right.
1: We've got Duo of the Year.
0: Mm-hmm.
1: Brooks and Dunn.
0: I mean, and after all these years, they hadn't had a hit. They actually haven't had a radio hit in
1: a long time.
0: It's been 15 years.
1: No doubt.
0: They're still winning ACMs because people, I mean, that's who the industry looks to. All right.
1: Mm-hmm. Let's see. New Female Artist of the Year goes to Avery Anna.
0: And I'm not as familiar with her.
1: Uh-uh. I'm not either.
0: All right.
1: Okay. Emily Ann Roberts, I do recognize that name. She was one of the contenders for that.
0: Uh-huh. Yeah.
1: New Male Artist of the Year, Tucker Wetmore.
0: Okay. Yeah.
1: I'm not familiar with him. We're
0: playing a couple of his songs here.
1: Are we? Okay. All right. Mm-hmm. Shaboozy was in that one, by the way. Album of the Year.
0: Didn't win.
1: No, he didn't win. Right. He didn't win. Album of the Year.
0: Okay.
1: Goes to Parker McCollum.
0: That was a surprise for me. But, I mean, I don't know outside of the radio singles. Haven't listened to a lot of Parker's other stuff, but it's good enough it got the attention of people within the Academy. All right.
1: Uh-huh. Yeah. And that one, of course, he was up against Morgan Wallen and also Zach Topp and Riley Green.
0: Mm-hmm.
1: Okay, Song of the Year, Miss Ella Langley, Choosing Texas.
0: I'm not a fan of that song, but I do love her new one. I do like her new
1: one. The duo?
0: Yeah.
1: Mm-hmm. That's good.
0: Mm-hmm.
1: Well, once again, Single of the Year goes to Ella Langley for Choosing Texas.
0: Mm-hmm.
2: Yeah, she beat out some big names there. Miranda Lambert.
1: Yeah.
2: Some others.
1: And Cody was in on that one, too, as well.
0: Mm-hmm.
1: And it was for the song, The Fall, which I don't care for.
0: Yeah.
1: It sounds like it's going to be a good song. Then it gets to that chorus, and it's just, I'm like, oh, come on. It's like a rhyme or something. Mm-hmm. I don't know.
0: Fall's worth a word. Fall, dude. Yeah, I'm not a big fan of it.
1: Like digging a hole. All right. Music event.
0: Peeling
1: of the
0: off,
1: year.
0: She's peeling an onion. There you go. Feels like you're peeling off an
1: peeling
0: onion.
1: Peeling an onion.
0: I get that. I can understand. Okay.
1: Music event of the year is awarded to Riley Green featuring Ella Langley for Don't Mind If I Do.
0: Mm-hmm.
2: It was all about Ella Langley.
0: And I think it's interesting, too. I heard somebody point out last week that Riley Green had some good success, and that's really that first duet that Riley and Ella did together is where she kind of got her foot the door, and then, excuse me, you know, it just took off from there. And,
1: it did.
0: And then now she's way more popular than he is. So.
1: Yep.
0: All right.
1: Not sure how to pronounce this next one. Visual Media of the Year.
0: Visual Media.
1: Cuckoo?
0: Don't know.
2: Go with either one of them.
1: Anyway, his name is Stephen Wilson Jr.
0: Okay.
1: Okay.
2: So yeah, Matt Wilson's boy.
0: All right.
1: All right. Artist Songwriter of the Year, Ella Langley, once again.
2: I told

0: She swept it.
1: She has. She's took
2: and it's,
1: it.
2: You know, artist songwriter, and then they've got actual songwriter of the year too.
1: Yep. I think. Jesse Joe Dillon.
2: Yep.
0: So we play any Ella Langley?
2: Oh yeah.
1: Oh yeah.
0: I don't even know what she sounds like.
2: See, she's like Lainey Wilson light, I think.
1: Oh yeah.
2: Mm-hmm. I mean, if I were, that's probably not fair, but it's accurate.
1: Accurate. Yeah. Yeah,
2: all right.
1: I think she does good. And that's pretty much it, yeah.
2: If it weren't for the wind, that's Ella. She's in Texas. Be Her. I like the Be Her song.
0: Play just a little bit of it. Just 10 seconds of it.
2: Here's She's in Texas. This is the big song that really won her. This is what put her into this year's crop of winners.

0: got a voice just like, who is it?
1: She reminds me of, she's going to remind you of, who did I just say? Lainey Wilson. But you're maybe thinking of somebody else, too.
0: No, well.
1: Got the draw, the thick draw. Yeah.
0: I've heard her before, but I thought it was, you know, somebody else.
1: And there was, you know, there's a huge debate, too. People, like, you know, they're talking about how traditional country sounds making a comeback. And look, this sound has a sound. Ella's music does, and so does Lainey. Zach Toppus certainly kind of brought a 90s feel of country back to his, what he's doing. And I think that's a lot of his appeal more than just being an artist.
2: It's, yeah.
1: People are yearning for that feel again. And people talk about Morgan Wallen being a real country artist. I do not understand that. Mm-hmm. I really don't. I mean, I don't have a problem with that. Y'all know me. I don't like to label country. I just like good music. I like everything.
2: Me too. Yeah.
1: And, but if you're going to talk about what is and what ain't country, usually what people want to talk about when they want to argue about, well, today's music ain't country. You know, they want to say, well, and I ask them, what is country? Oh, Waylon and Willen. I mean, Waylon and Willen. Willie and Waylon and, you know, and then they'll whip out, you know, sometimes they'll say Conway or Loretta or, you know, they'll Johnny, and I'm like, and then they want to throw Keith Whitley in there, and you know, some, if you're a little younger, you probably throw Brooks and Dunn in there, and you talk about the 90s stuff, and then those same people will love Morgan Wallen. They really will. They'll love Morgan Wallen, but I'm like, why do you call him country? Because he's as hip hop as Jason Aldean ever was.
2: Yeah.
1: And Jason takes a big hit on his career for being the hip hop kind of bro country dude. And I'm like, he's way more hip-hop than Jason Aldean ever produced. So I do not understand that. I'm not saying Morgan Wallen's music isn't good, and I do like a lot of his songs. That's not the point.
2: Yeah.
1: I'm talking about the definition. I don't understand where people get their definitions from. Morgan Wallen, again, not winner, and Zach Topp, not either. And this is what I want. Lori's getting ready to leave the room here real quick, but I wanted to play this piece from Zach Topp. This is from an interview that he did, I guess it was 2 weeks ago. Anyway, he was on a podcaster's show, and they were talking about alcohol at concerts. They were talking about alcohol in general and drinking, and they got onto the top, and again, they're just doing a podcast. They're talking, they're, you know, one thing's leading to it, just like what we do here. And they got to talking about people drinking and, you know, getting, where's the line of going too far and, you know, all this stuff and having a good time. And then they started talking about people who have sobered up. And they're talking about people who have had drinking problems and got sober. And then Zach Topp had this to say in that interview. I'm going to give it to you without any context, and I'll put some stuff around it. But here's what Zach Topp had to say regarding getting sober.
3: Keep yourself healthy enough that you can drink all your life. I don't want to be... sobriety is such a fad, like trendy thing right now. And the next person I hear say they got sober, it's just like, I want to hit him in the head.
4: Thank you.
3: We don't need that. Just be a normal guy and just drink a normal amount, and you can do it all your life and you're fine.
4: Yeah.
1: Okay. So he's taking some heat for saying he wanted to hit people in the head who've said they're sober.
2: Yeah.
1: Now, I want to put some context with this. He did say, you know, don't be, if you're one of these idiots who can't control yourself, like, don't be an idiot. Like, but he's saying, the whole gist of their conversation was, you know, you should be able to go have a beer at a concert and be fine. But here's the reality, Zach Topp. I've been to concerts and I don't drink. I've gone to concerts, though, before where I've had more alcohol on me than I've had cologne.
2: Oh, really?
1: You know, where you, I mean, people, went to a Brooks and Dunn, I was at a Brooks and Dunn show years ago in Louisville. And the guy behind me was just, he was lit before the show ever started, before the opening act ever started. He spilled beer on me twice.
2: Ooh.
1: And he was so drunk, like I knew saying anything wouldn't, like, and all I did was tell an usher, and like, well, he's not being belligerent, we can't take him out. I'm like, you can't take the guy out here. He's obviously, I mean, he's not, he's drunk.
2: Yeah.
1: In a public place.
2: Mm-hmm.
1: I mean, until he does something we can't. Really? Well, he spilled beer on me. Is that enough?
2: Yeah.
1: Oh, it was an accident.
2: Really? Because he was outside of a 7-Eleven.
1: Right, right.
2: They'd have been arrested.
1: Right, public, yeah. So, yeah. With that being said, I want to tell Zach, like, you're living in a Mayberry world, dude. Like, we all love Mayberry.
3: Uh-huh.
1: We all want to go there. But in your reality mind-to-mind, you know that Mayberry ain't real.
2: It ain't there.
1: It's a state of mind. And if you think people can go to your shows and just be self-restrained, or if they can go do this or go do that, and be, if you expect everybody to be able to follow that and that be your, and you want to hit somebody because they said they got sober. And what they were also saying was they think people are getting sober for attention.
2: Okay.
1: What?
2: I don't know that that makes sense, really.
1: I'm getting sober for attention. You know, here's the first part of that. Here's the first part of that conversation.
3: Because that's how I feel. I don't need it. I'm not waking up, you know, at a venue and having a beer at 10 a.m. because I need it. It's because it's like, oh, it's sunny out. We're playing pickleball in the parking lot. We're, you know, let's have a beer while we're doing it. And it just makes everything better.
1: Mayberry? I mean, again, that's a simplistic idea. How many, I know people can do that. I get that. But more people don't than can. They can't stop there. It's like eating a potato chip. You can't just open a bag and have one.
2: Yeah.
1: And then it turns into getting people spilling beer on you at concerts and getting, you know, Friday night and Saturday night and jails being full of, you know, people in the tank all night. You know, like, it's just, I get it. But I just don't think, and there's the other thing about this, like, Zach reads a room, dude. You can't, you're a new country star. I can't see George Strait. I can't see Garth. I can't see the guys of Brooks and Dunn, Clint Black. You can just go name anybody who's ever walked before you and been a star.
2: They would not say that.
1: Saying that publicly on a, like, well, it's 2026. So? That means what? What does that mean? Like, you can't say that publicly. Read the room. And even if you want to say it, we've got all kinds of examples of Natalie Maines.
2: Yep.
1: Of saying stuff that she wished, I don't know if she wished she could take, she may not wish she could take it back. I don't know. But it definitely affected her career.
2: Yes, it did.
4: Yep, definitely.
1: Maren Morris.
2: Sometimes keep your thoughts to yourself.
1: Maren Morris opened her mouth, ended her career. Mm-hmm. Like, she done. Now she's wanting, Maren Morris wanting to come back, do a new album now. Like, people in Nashville are going, yeah, we tried you once and didn't turn out so well for us. So, all right, 7:44, we'll take the break, come back. We'll get our entertainment history lesson in here. We've got a birthday list still to go one more time. It is primary eve in Kentucky, and tomorrow, 6 a.m. to 6 p.m., go vote. I'm still waiting on some information. I think we had a good, decent turnout anyway for early voting. We'll try to get that number before we get out of here this morning, telling if people voted over the weekend or Thursday, Friday, Saturday in early voting in Hart County. All right.
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1: And Lori's got your forecasts. Warm day.
2: A warm day.
1: But we've got rain chances. Hopefully we'll actually get some of this rain coming up here this week. 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
14: I was a bus rider growing up. Some of y'all were car riders. I know it when I meet you. Your hands are soft. No, you're not built like a bus rider. Car riders, your day started off with a Lunchable and a high five. The last thing you saw was a minivan full of love. Bus riders, our day started off with death threats. If you miss the bus, so help me. I'm in there ironing my pants. They're on me. I'm going, oh, my goodness. And the bus was lawless back in the day. I grew up way out in the country. My bus was K through 12. The whole school was on one bus. It should not be that way. We grew up fast, man. I was a third grader sitting next to 10th graders. I was hearing words I couldn't comprehend, sentences I didn't understand. That's because the bus was the internet before the internet ever existed. It was Google on wheels, and the further you went on the back of that bus, the deeper in the internet you got. That last row was the dark web, my man.
11: Laughs on break.
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16: 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Sunny today, high of 90. Overnight, partly cloudy with a low around 71. Tomorrow, we'll see a 30% chance of showers and thunderstorms late. Otherwise, partly cloudy, a high near 89. And for Wednesday, a 90% chance of rain and a high near 80. Right now, mostly clear skies. We have 74 degrees.
1: All right, 750. Thank you, Lori. It is May 18th. History lesson on entertainment. Let's go.
9: All right, 1964, the Animals recorded the folk song House of the Rising Sun in a matter of minutes at a London studio. A few months later, it became a huge hit, going to number one in both the UK and United States.
17: There is a house in New Orleans.
1: The recording days of music when they were forgiving of imperfections of both players and recording engineers.
16: Yep.
1: The guitar player's inconsistencies of ding ding ding ding ding ding ding ding ding ding. I've always bothered me in this song. I don't know if it was a new lick they just learned, and like, ooh, it's a new technique we've never played or tried before, but
16: they did it quick.
1: They did it quick. All right.
9: 1969, Martika, known for 1989 U.S. number one hit Toy Soldiers, was born Marta Moreno. to Cuban parents in Whittier, California.
1: Martika had a big... She was one of those... She wasn't Disney, but she was like one of those kid show... she's on one of those kid show Nickelodeon kind of crops of okay. actors and actresses, and she came out of this. And, yeah, I had a major crush on Martika. This song ultimately was about drug abuse and very, one of those messages. Dare big at the time, really growing into its own.
9: Yeah.

0: 1978, the Buddy Holly story starring Gary Busey as Holly is released in the United States. And then the final note, 2001, the movie Shrek is released, reviving the songs Hallelujah, sung on the soundtrack by Rufus Wainwright, and I'm a Believer, performed by Smash Mouth, and the rave up at the end of the film.
1: This version of this song became a whole new thing for people, a whole new crop of lovers for this one. Kept the throwback feel to it while making it new as well.
2: Yep.
1: Hey, before that, you talked about Gary Busey. That's what a character. I mean, I forget that he played Buddy Holly in that. I need to watch that again. He's
2: a Nick Nolte lookalike.
1: Yeah.
2: But sometimes I get him confused.
1: Yeah, and well. I don't think the way they act's anything alike. Busey's the guy out in the woods with the, you know, if you approach his trailer, you better step softly. Better step softly. All right, local birthdays. One more time on this May 18th. We've got Kim Hatcher, Angie Taylor, and Marcella Qualls Cox. Thank you so much for those birthdays and short list this morning, but give us more. 270-786-4400. Anniversaries are welcome, too. All right. Are you a good poker player?
2: Poker? Yeah, mm-hmm. I like to play a little poker. Yeah.
1: Are you good at hiding your read?
2: Oh, yes.
1: Are you?
2: Yes.
1: Really?
2: Wow. I try to be.
1: I think I could.
2: That's the way you got to win.
1: I know. I think I could read you at a poker table.
2: You think you could?
1: Maybe I couldn't. You got me scared now. I'll say that.
2: I ain't going to wear my glasses.
1: Oh.
2: That way you won't be seeing it.
1: Well,
0: You can read through your glasses.
1: I'll be a little more careful now. I might take advantage of a situation playing poker with you otherwise, but now I'm a little more, I'd be a little more suspect.
2: Yeah.
1: Do you think you'd be good at bluffing versus not bluffing?
0: Nah, probably not.
1: Well, I mean, you have to do that in business
0: sometimes.
1: I know,
0: but, you know, you have to, if you've got a good hand, I usually wind up smiling or something.
2: Dwayne's like, I got this.
1: Do you think Trump's a
2: four
1: good
2: poker? Four kings.
1: Do you think Donald Trump's a good poker player?
2: Oh, I
1: know. So you know where I was looking? Did you know? You didn't know where I was going with this. Do you think Donald Trump's a good poker player?
2: I doubt it.
1: Do you think Trump's a good poker player?
0: I do.
1: I think he's playing poker right now with this whole Iran thing. We've been saying now for weeks and months.
2: Yeah.
1: I mean, I don't know much about diplomacy outside of what you and I as citizens are able to get our hands on.
2: Yeah.
1: We can all have opinions about so many things, but the truth of the matter is none of us knows the full story.
0: No.
1: We don't know what's being gone on. I mean, we don't, and matters of national security, we do not know what we pretend to always know, but I do know this. Regardless of all of that, the human element kind of comes in here of the gut feeling of the poker. I mean, that's a lot of, are you reading the room? Are you reading? And where does his bluff get called? Where does he get called on this hand? Like, of, we're going to obliterate you if you don't, you know, how many times are we going to go this dance before something really goes through? And I don't know. That concerns me. I'm not advocating for war or anything. I'm just saying, when it's like telling a kid, I do know about being a parent a little bit. Wasn't great at it. Tried my best, like most parents do.
2: That's what you do.
1: But you can't tell a kid now, if you do that, you're going to get a spanking, or if you do that, you're going to, whatever your discipline mode is, time out, whatever. If you say that 500 times and you never act on what you are,
2: they don't listen to you.
1: I mean, you dilute your ability to have control of that situation. I do know that.
2: Yep.
1: And
2: that's true.
1: I'm
0: the big bad wolf finally
1: it.
0: Did show up.
1: Well, yeah, but that made it way worse than it had to be by then.
0: Yeah.
1: So, again, I'm getting really worried about that. I just wondered if you all thought Trump was a good poker player. That was my, I'll leave it alone at that.
0: All right, y'all ready for the National Day Calendar?
1: National Day Calendar.
2: Sure.
0: It is National No Dirty Dishes Day.
2: Somebody go do them.
0: I washed them last night, so there is no dirty dishes.
1: Well, there would never be dirty dishes in Dwayne's house. I mean, there are nights when you're like, oh, just can't do this tonight. I'm going to do it in the morning.
0: Well, when I get to that thought, let's eat out of paper plates tonight.
1: Oh, wow. Yeah.
0: All right.
2: That does help.
0: I love Reese's Day.
1: If I remember right, you're not a Reese's fan, are you?
2: I'm not a big fan, but I will. I mean, I'll eat them from time to time, but they're just not my favorite. Mm-hmm.
0: It's International Museum Day. It's Mother Whistler Day, celebrated the art of listening.
2: I can't whistle.
0: Okay. National Brock Day.
1: A couple Brocks.
0: Okay. Mm-hmm. National Cheese Soufflé Day.
1: A cheese soufflé.
0: Uh-huh.
1: I like cheese. Sometimes I like soufflés.
0: Okay.
1: I don't.
2: It's not for me.
1: Yeah.
0: All right. National HIV Vaccine Awareness Day.
1: You want some flan, Lori?
2: Flan.
1: Flan.
2: No flan. No, I want cheesecake. Don't be trying to trick me. I did that on a cruise, you know.
1: Yeah. Yeah. Uh-huh.
0: Yep. National Marvin Day.
2: Marvin.
0: Marvin. Marvin the Martian.
1: You learned him Pew-36 space modulator.
0: National Visit Your Relatives Day. How long has it been?
2: Over the weekend I did. So I guess I'm caught up.
1: Some of them too long. Some of them not long enough.
0: Okay. It's National Send an Electronic Greeting Card Day.
1: Mm-hmm.
0: It is Supply Chain Professionals Day.
1: Mm-hmm.
0: I guess that'd be for Mary Beth, maybe.
1: She depends on those people. Yeah.
0: Okay.
2: Chicken wire.
1: Chicken.
2: I need some.
1: Need some chicken. I don't think so.
0: And it's National Victoria Day.
2: To all the Victorias.
1: Victorias and a Brock.
0: Yeah.
1: It's Victoria and Brock Day.
2: Mm-hmm.
1: Brock. Chris, I can't remember the guy's last name. Chris Rivas. Husband on Rivas.
2: Yes. Yeah.
1: Brock.
2: His name is Brock.
1: Yeah. All right, is that it? That's our list here. We got 1 minute till 8. Tomorrow morning on the show, join us. We'll talk about, you know, Cave City's having their tonight. They're having a vote, special called meeting for. Last I heard, the meeting was still on for a 5 o'clock. I think meeting to vote on a first reading of their proposed ordinance, which is a moratorium on industrial use, and, you know, the moratorium on doing anything about zoning and regulation to data centers. And I've got a quick feature about that in the news coming up. But they're supposed to vote on that at 5. We'll talk about that a little bit tomorrow morning after this vote. I'm assuming it will pass. Most people seem to be on board with the moratorium. So there'll be a second reading needed after tonight's first reading if it passes tonight. So we'll talk about that tomorrow morning. And then I started watching, Mary Beth and I started watching the Judds documentary. Have you seen this yet?
2: I have not.
1: Do you know what I'm talking about?
2: I don't think I do.
1: It's the Judds, it's not called Why Not Me, but it's one of their song titles. Why can't I? And it's not Love Can Build a Bridge. Anyway, the Judds, it's on Hulu, and it's not...
2: Okay.
1: Just some documentarists put together. It's Ashley's in there, Winona's in there, Naomi's husband's in there. Naomi reading her book is used a lot, and she narrated her own couple of books too. And I'm going to be honest with you. Anybody who's been a Judds fan or liked their music, if you really weren't deep enough that you knew the Judds, you probably didn't know them.
2: Okay.
1: And if you stereotyped the Judds by their music, you were wrong.
2: We were wrong.
1: You were really wrong.
2: Okay.
1: In a lot of ways.
2: All right.
1: It's been a shocking watch for me. And again, it's not somebody's put on. I mean, this is Ashley. This is Winona. This is their this is them talking.
2: Okay.
1: About their history. And I had no idea of what went on in the Judd's heyday years and how that got to be and where it went to after the, you know, after they split up. And they didn't, you know, the split up was because of her coming down with hepatitis, was how that was always billed. And she did, Naomi, that is, in 90. And they did the Love Can Build a Bridge. She wrote that song and they went on the tour. And then Winona's solo career catapulted into superstardom, too. So, but it's very, very compelling. It's very interesting if you're a Judds fan. If you love the Judds and you treasure your memories of them, it may not be a good watch for you.
2: Okay.
1: If you're interested and just want to know.
2: I do want to know.
1: it would be a, it's a really interesting watch. It is. And I'll be honest with you, if I know what I know now, then I probably wouldn't watch it.
3: Oh, okay.
1: Because I've loved their
0: music.
1: Maybe
0: I better not watch it, because I love that song, Grandpa, Tell Me About the Good Old Days.
2: Oh, Grandpa.
1: And it might change your mind about that song, and I'm being honest. I'll leave you with just a tidbit. You'll learn that a lot of what the Judds did was an act.
2: Okay.
1: That it wasn't necessarily as genuine, just because they were from Kentucky.
2: But once again, I'm intrigued.
1: There's a lot of flair added to their career. And again, they go really into depth about that. And it's not just, again, a documentary maker's look at this. It's actually them. And Winona's pretty open about talking about, you know, her disagreements with them. They had fights.
2: Oh.
1: You know, mom and daughter.
2: Family fight.
1: Knockdown dragouts on the bus kind of fights. And so
0: it's Wilbur.
1: It's all in there. The Judds documentary's on Hulu. Hey, phone call real quick. Good morning. Oh, they gone. All right. No. News is next. Lori and Dwayne have Swap Shop coming up. 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
8: News. I'm CJ Pop, accused CEO killer Luigi Mangione in state court this morning in New York City.
9: We will all see Luigi Mangione in court. That's because Judge Gregory Carroll, well, he's allowing cameras inside the courtroom as he announces his big decision whether to keep key evidence in this case in for the jury or toss it all out.
8: Fox's Eric Schoen outside the courthouse. It begins at 9:30 a.m. Eastern. Another warning from President Trump to Iran, posting on True Social, the clock is ticking. Oil is up on fears the war will resume. Major severe weather alert.
10: We're looking at a level 4 out of 5 alert for parts of Kansas, also southeast Nebraska, Iowa, and Minnesota. That's where the most powerful storms will be, which unfortunately coincides with that large hailstone risk.
8: Fox Weather's Britta Merwin. 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
1: For Monday, it is May 18th. And from the Studio 101 News Desk, I'm Chris Jesse. K Cave City Council will have a special called meeting this evening at 5 p.m. The lone item on that agenda is a first reading of a highly publicized moratorium proposal related to regulation and policy of data center facilities. The goal of the moratorium is to pause any proceedings related to such filings so that better understanding and evaluation can take place to ensure any future development aligns with the city's goals and its citizens' welfare. Now, if passed, a second reading will be scheduled. Multiple law enforcement agencies responded to a four-hour standoff in Upton on Friday. A Hodgenville police officer with special training and expertise in negotiation situations talked with the subject, who is not officially identified in a Hodgenville police report. During the standoff, the subject fired a shot and asked officers to kill him. After a patient sequence of communications, the subject surrendered and was taken into custody without further incident. Hardin County Sheriff's deputies assisted, and Kentucky State Police are continuing their investigation of the incident. Kentucky State Police welcomed 81 new cadets to the academy in Frankfort on Sunday as they begin training to become troopers. Cadet Class 107 includes 75 individuals who are beginning their career with KSP and six officers from other agencies who are participating in the accelerated program, which allows experienced law enforcement personnel to complete an abbreviated academy program. State Police cadet classes undergo 24 weeks of intensive training with more than 1,000 hours of instruction and hands-on activity in constitutional law, crisis response, criminal investigations, traffic law, and community engagement. The curriculum also includes weapons training, emergency medical response, high-speed pursuit tactics, crowd control, hazardous materials handling, and education on implicit bias. Cadet candidates in Class 107 are from 45 different Kentucky counties, along with Florida, Indiana, and Ohio. In high school sports, the 18th District Girls Fast Pitch Softball Tournament begins this evening at Caverna. In Game 1 at 5 p.m., Hart County plays Greene County. Game 2 is scheduled for 7 p.m. between Caverna and LaRue County. The championship game for the 18th District Girls Fast Pitch Softball Tournament will be Tuesday at 5 p.m. Caverna High School is also hosting the 18th District Baseball Tournament beginning this evening. Game 1 is at 5 p.m. featuring LaRue County and Caverna again. And Game 2 is at 7 p.m., this one also between Hart County and Greene County. The championship game is at Caverna on Tuesday evening for the 18th District Baseball Tournament, and it begins at 6:30 p.m. The Reds lost 2 of 3 from the Guardians over the weekend, dropping Sunday's finale 10-3. The Reds visit the Phillies to begin a 3-game series tonight. 5:40 first pitch, 5:10 hour coverage begins here on WLOC Sports. Several chances of rain are in the forecast for the week ahead. Details are coming up here in just a couple of minutes.
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1: Sunny skies today, warm with a high near 90, and then partly cloudy skies tonight, a low of 71. On Tuesday, a 30% chance of showers and thunderstorms late in the day. Otherwise, partly cloudy tomorrow with a high of about 89. Then tomorrow night, a 70% chance of rain and thunderstorms with a low near 66. On Wednesday, a 90% chance of rain with a high near 80. On Thursday, a 50% chance of showers and thunderstorms with a high in the mid-70s. And on Friday, a 90% chance of rain and thunderstorms again with a high in the upper 70s. 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
3: 63-year-old Jason Todd Morgan of Hardyville passed away Saturday. He was the son of the late Willie Howard Morgan and the late Lona Wood Morgan. Survivors include his wife of 42 years, Myra Jewel Morgan, two children, Candace Murphy and Isaiah Morgan. Five grandchildren, a brother, Myron Morgan of Hardyville, and a sister, Debbie Raglan of Magnolia. Funeral services for Jason Todd Morgan will be held at 11 a.m. Tuesday in the chapel of Brooks Funeral Home, burial to follow in the Pleasant Grove Cemetery. Visitation today through 8 p.m. this evening, and then after 8 a.m. on Tuesday at Brooks Funeral Home. 65-year-old King Edward Martin of Cave City passed away on Saturday. He was a member of the Owens Chapel Baptist Church. Survivors include his wife, Amber Martin, three sons, Travis Martin, Tyson Martin, and Kenyon Martin, three grandchildren, his mother, Geneva Martin, one brother, Felix Martin, and a sister, Stephanie Martin. Funeral services for King Edward Martin will be held at 1 p.m. Tuesday at Owens Chapel Baptist Church, burial to follow in the Pleasant Oak Ridge Cemetery. Visitation through 8 p.m. this evening at the church. Arrangements under the direction of the Hayes Brothers Funeral Home. 94-year-old Keith Skippy Skipworth of Park City passed away Friday at Signature Healthcare of Glasgow. He was a member of the Fairview General Baptist Church, now known as Hillside Baptist Church. Survivors include his wife of 69 years, Phyllis Madison Skipworth, his children, Steve Skipworth of Temple Hill, and Karen Maxwell of Glasgow, six grandchildren, three great-grandchildren, two sisters, June Morris and Sue Hatcher. Funeral services for Keith Skippy Skipworth will be held at 11 a.m. Thursday at the Patton Funeral Home, Park City Chapel, burial to follow in the Rocky Hill Cemetery. Visitation from noon until 7 p.m. Wednesday, and then after 9 a.m. on Thursday at the Patton Funeral Home, Park City Chapel. 64-year-old Diana D. Paxosa passed away Tuesday. 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A celebration of life service for Diana D. Paxosa will be held at 4 p.m. Saturday, June 6th, in the Chapel of Brooks Funeral Home. 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
0: And good morning, everybody. Welcome to Swap Shop. 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
0: Welcome back from being gone since Thursday, and She is back with us, and we're going to take your phone calls. 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
0: Also, another one of our sponsors this morning that I want to tell you about is Trophy Ridge Archery and Trading Post. And, of course, Seth Yoder is the owner of both these businesses, and Crazy Bear Trading Post in Cub Run. And also Trophy Ridge Archery is located right there in at the depot in Mumfordville. And they're both known now as Trophy Ridge Trading Post. And they're going to be combining both these locations together later on this year. So that's good news. And if you're into sporting, such as guns and fishing and archery, they've got everything absolutely that you need. You can still take your best shot at Crazy Bear Trading Post, but now they have a brand new name. They merged with Trophy Ridge Archery, and they're now known as Trophy Ridge Trading Post with two locations, in Mumfordville, just off Highway 88 at the depot, and also in Cub Run, selling guns and fishing equipment. And coming soon in Mumfordville, they'll be building a brand new store with all their inventory together. So keep listening. For more information, contact the owner, Seth Yoder, at 270-832-4176. And again, that number to get in touch with Seth is 832-4176. And again, that's going to be Trophy Ridge Archery, located in Cub Run, and also Trophy Ridge Trading Post in Cub Run and in Mumfordville at the depot. So their new name, Trophy Ridge Trading Post. Two locations to serve you, and with all your fishing, hunting, and archery equipment. Getting into some items this morning, and the phone lines are open for you to call as well, 270-786-4400. Here's a gentleman that's wanting to buy a stock tank. The number is 572-9205. That's 572-9205. 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
0: All right, we'll get a phone call. 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
4: 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But phone number is 270-779-9582.
0: All right. 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
4: Well, thank you, guys. You really are good.
2: All right.
0: Thank
2: Appreciate
0: you.
2: It.
0: Have a great day.
2: He is going to sell the 1990 Mercedes-Benz 420 SEL leather interior. Find out more by giving him a call. The number is 270-779-9582.
0: All right, and I want to tell you this morning about the Mammoth Valley Pub, and we just got a new update just a second ago. And from Michelle, it is the Memorial Day weekend at Mammoth Valley Pub at Cave City. Now, they're a half mile from I-65 there at Cave City between the interstate and Jellystone. And coming up all this week, they're going to be serving up some delicious food. And Friday night on the sidelines, their outside venue, it's going to be karaoke night, Lori. So you might want to bring your friends and do some karaoke, 6:30 to 9. And that's karaoke night, Friday night, and right there at the sidelines outside of Mammoth Valley Pub. Also, Saturday night, live on stage, is going to be Jonas Farmwall, along with Jody Self. And that's going to be 6:30 to 9 as well. So two great nights of music, karaoke night, right there Friday night, 6:30 to 9. Saturday night, Jonas Farmwall, Jody Self, 6:30 to 9. We're out outside at the sidelines, and they've got the tables and umbrellas and everything for you. And the special coming up this weekend is Grill Wisconsin Beer Brats. And it's going to be served with classic potato salad. And, of course, they've got also the fried sweet corn and the mini sweet peppers. And you can order off the menu as well. And it's always good there at the Mammoth Valley Pub. They've got the smash burgers, the pizzas, the flatbreads, homemade potato salad. You can dine in or you can dine out. And, again, they're about a half mile from I-65 there at Cave City between the interstate and Jellystone. And here's Chris Jesse to tell you more.
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0: 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We'll get in one more, and that's Lost and Forgotten Treasures just down the road in Cave City on 31W. 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

0: 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Right there on 31W Cave City, Kentucky. You can phone if you need to at 773-7400. 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Silver coins for sale. We got some collectors out there, I know. And the number is 606-787-6029. 606-787-6029. Lori, are you saving your pennies these days, or are you just letting them fly right on out? And
1: I ain't been saving them, really.
0: So you just been
1: spending them when I need to.
0: Okay.
1: Yeah.
0: You know they're not making them anymore.
1: Are you keeping yours?
0: I don't know. I'm just...
1: You got a bunch?
0: Well, I got a bunch in my, you know, my cup holders. There's dual cup holders in my car. Mm-hmm. So I've been saving change. Usually we donate, you know, once a year to the baby bottle campaign. I think that goes to help mothers at over in Glasgow. I can't think of the name of it, but...
1: Okay.
0: It's a place there, and then of course we got a place in Mumfordville as well, and so it helps helps mothers and things.
1: Mm-hmm.
0: And so Janann's the head of that out of our church. So now we usually fill about maybe close to 50 baby bottles full of change,
1: okay.
0: And goes to that. So Next Step Ministries, and mm-hmm. It's a great great thing that helps young mothers. So. I don't know. I may hold the pennies back and I may not. I don't know.
1: I don't know.
0: Probably in my lifetime, it's not going to be worth anything.
1: Yeah.
0: After my lifetime, I mean, you know.
1: Pass it down to your grandkids.
0: Well, as it goes on, time goes on, I would think that a penny is going to be worth, you know, more.
1: It's possible.
0: For our kids or grandkids or their kids.
1: Yeah.
0: So,
1: could be.
0: Yeah. I'd be like finding a 1920 silver dollar or something, you know. It's over 100 years old.
1: So. Yeah.
0: Anyway, silver coins for sale. The number is 606-787-6029 if you want to get in touch with them. 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
4: Well, did you know that, like, so

0: silver money, you know, they grade it like 0, 1, 2. Gold money, they grade it from 0 to 10. Silver money that's graded like 1 and 2, in some cases is worth as much as money that's graded at 10. And so a lot of times when you get it, you know, it's actually worth more than what it is because it's got a lot of wear on it.
1: Yeah.
0: And some people don't know that.
1: I didn't know that.
0: I had mine graded, and it was worth a lot more than I thought it was.
1: Okay.
0: Yeah,
1: so you hanging on to it?
0: Yeah, oh, yeah.
1: It will be worth more and more, I guess, all the time.
0: Yeah, silver has really went up the past 15 years because of the technology devices and stuff, you know.
1: Uh-huh.
0: That's what they use it at.
1: Okay.
2: All right.
0: But anyway, y'all have a good one.
1: Well, thanks for the call and the information. Yeah, absolutely. Yeah. Well, we appreciate the phone call, and also if you're into coins and jewelry and all that, well, you might want to go over to and see Eddie Bruner on the square in Glasgow, one of her sponsors.
3: This is Matt Jones with Kentucky Sports Radio. You've heard me make bold claims about the Big Blue on the hardwood, and the kids in Kentucky always back it up. 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
1: 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She opens up at 9:30 this morning.
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4: Yes, it's about to go for a swap. But I'm taking my pennies, and I'm getting my children's birthday pennies, and I'm making a Christmas ornament for them with, like, four in a row, and then you can hot glue them together, so they'll always have a little bit of a nostalgia past.
1: Man, that sounds great. I don't know if Lori got to hear that or not. You might want to repeat that, but you're taking your old pennies and you're melting them down?
4: No. I'm leaving them just like they are and putting them at, hot gluing them together, just like eight in a row and then eight in another one and make like a wreath. And then I put a red ribbon around the top and they can hang it on their Christmas tree. And it is pennies of the year they were born. So they don't, when they go out, they still have those.
1: That's a great idea, and especially with the year they're born, and those pennies are not going to make them anymore, so it's just going to be worth more money. That's a great idea. Thank you for sharing with us.
4: Okay. Have a good day.
1: You too. Thank you.
5: All right.
1: We got a sponsor, Lori.
5: Yes, we do.
1: All right. I guess that's Denison's Roadside Market, 31E, just south of the Wigwam, or north of the Wigwam, I should say. Good morning.
6: Good morning. How are y'all?
1: We're doing good. And how are the strawberries?
6: We still have them. So if you're wanting to get any, now's the time to get it. They are getting a little bit smaller, but they're still as sweet as they was when they first started picking. But guys, with that being said, we know Memorial Day is right around the corner. We do still have some saddles, some side pieces, hanging baskets. I will get another load tomorrow. I'm not sure what all is going to be on it. So come check those out. Our greenhouse is still fully stocked of hanging baskets, perennials, herbs, rose bushes, a few garden plants is still left. Inside the market, you will see a big variety of apples, oranges, grapes, bananas, pears, tomatoes, cucumbers, squash, zucchini, pickling cucumbers. We have a big variety of potatoes and peppers and onions, but we have jams, jellies, relishes, hot sauces, barbecue sauces, fajita seasoning, Penn's Country Ham, Kenny's Cheeses, Legacy Dairy Milk, Silver Miss Lettuce, Jake's Sausage, and Penn Sausage. We have homegrown beef that's grown right here on the farm, from hamburgers to steaks to roasts to ribs to briskets. In our other room, we have handmade bowls, blankets, pottery, primitive T-shirts, candles, jewelry from bracelets to earrings to necklace. 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
8: 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I'm Matt Gentry, candidate for Magistrate of Hart County District 3. 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I'm ready to serve with honesty, integrity, and common sense. I am Matt Gentry, and I'm asking for your vote in the Republican primary on May 19th.
1: 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All right, you're listening to the Swap Shop this morning. We've got about 8 minutes to go, so you still got time to call in at 270-786-4400. Here's a person that had called in looking for someone to cut hay in the Rallets area, would prefer a 5-year contract to manage and remove hay. 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And good morning, you're on the Swap Shop. Hello?
9: Is this a trader thing?
1: Yes, ma'am.
9: I'm looking for a ride from Knob Lick to Cave City to pay somebody. Is that okay to put that on there?
1: It sure is. Yes, ma'am.
9: Okay. My number is 270-308-1475. And I got a primitive coat for sale. It's about a 1969 coat. It's in good shape. If anybody buys primitive clothes.
1: Okay. A lot of people do.
9: Yeah, thank you.
1: All right, Lori, we get everything?
2: Okay, you need a ride from Knob Lick to
1: Cave City.
2: Cave City?
9: Within 3 miles back this side of Cave City on the Griderville Road.
2: Okay. All right. Well, we've got it then.
9: Thank you.
1: Have a good day.
2: All right, she's looking for that ride from Knob Lick to the Griderville area, and she's got the primitive jacket for sale at 270-308-1475.
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1: 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All right, today's 18th day of May, so happy birthday going out to Kim Hatcher, Angie Taylor, and also to Marcella Qualls Cox. 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

Ovation to the King. Music that will warm your heart and fill your soul. You'll hear traditional hymns, familiar gospel hits, and current gospel releases. It's our desire that you are truly blessed by these artists and songs. Celebration to the King.

Welcome to Celebration to the King. We have gospel music until 9 o'clock this morning, or I should say until 10 o'clock this morning. 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

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We appreciate Parkland Drugs for being one of our sponsors this morning. Hope you're enjoying the day so far, and stay with us till 10 o'clock. We'll have gospel music, and then Ken will be stepping in at 10 a.m. He'll have country classics all the way through 12 noon. Right now, I'll play you this one by The Primitives.

0: That's going out by request this morning. The Cumptons, beg, steal, or borrow. It's 9:14. Lori Houch is with you on your Monday morning, beginning a brand new work week. It's the 18th day of May, by the way. Don't forget election coverage. We'll have that for you. We'll be talking about it in the morning. Of course, go over once again the candidates and what's going to be in Hart County on the ballots and what you'll be able to vote on. And then we'll also give you live election coverage tomorrow afternoon. And we'll be on the air with that. So I hope you'll join us. 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

is the Singing Cooks, saying, "Will the Circle Be Unbroken?" Older song, but still a good one. 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It's 925.

0: That's Joe Mullins and the Radio Ramblers. I want to know more. Good morning. Celebration to the King, of course, heard every day right here on WLOC. And today until 10 o'clock. Tomorrow, of course, also 9 to 10. And then Wednesday, we have extra programming all the way through 12 noon. There's different programs and also gospel music. So I hope you'll join us each day right here on Studio 101 WLOC. 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It's 9:30. Let's take a quick break, and we'll be back with more gospel music right after these messages.
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And that's Emily Ann Roberts. It's called The Building, 938. Good morning on this Monday. Lori Houchins with you. Hope you're enjoying the day and the gospel music so far this morning. Want to say thank you going out to Brooks Funeral Home, one of our sponsors, located in Mumfordville, and their family cares for your family. Experienced professionals who are committed to serving families in their deepest time of need. Brooks Funeral Home in Mumfordville, thank you so much for being one of our sponsors. Want to play this one right now with the Lindsays. 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

0: Even till the end at 9:43 on Celebration to the King. Let's take a look at community calendar. Bethel Missionary Baptist Church near Upton is having a special homecoming service, and that's going to be Sunday at 10:30 a.m. Eastern Time. Revival services will begin that night on Sunday night at 7:30 Eastern Time with Brother Steve Riggs, pastor of Bolton Schoolhouse, and Brother Don Hay is going to be helping in the revival. Cafe Reunion is going to be held this Saturday at 12 noon. It is a potluck meal, and all friends and family are welcome. Also, the Singing Cooks are going to be celebrating 64 years of singing. Now, they're going to be singing on Sunday, May 30th, so that'll be a week from Sunday, at 11030 Raider Hollow Road in Upton, 6 p.m., and seats will be available inside. You may also bring a lawn chair if you wish to sit outside. For more information, call 537-5085, and all the proceeds will be going to the Cook family. And that's been a look at your community calendar on Celebration to the King. 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Taking a quick break, and we'll be back in just a moment. More music on the way. Stay with us. It's 9:44, Celebration to the King, Studio 101. 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

the Crab family. It's called Stones 954. You're listening to Celebration to the King. And good Monday morning, 18th day of May. Want to say thank you going out to Wynn Funeral Home, one of our sponsors. Wynn Funeral Home is located 31W Horse Cave, dedicated to caring for your family during a difficult time. 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Glad you're listening in. I hope you're having a good day. And we send these songs out to those who may be sick or shut in, having to stay indoors and maybe even at the hospital. Good morning to those out at the nursing homes as well, too. Hope you're doing good and enjoying the sunshine. And it's definitely going to be warm today. We're looking at close to about 90 for your high. But hopefully we'll get some much-needed rain as we get into the week, and we'll cool down a little bit, too. So get more like what it should be, I guess, for this time of year. Right now, the Chuck Wagon Gang.

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Thanks for sponsoring our program today. We have time for one more song. That'll take us up to the top of the hour. Ken Scott is next. Here are the Inspirations and Sea of Forgetfulness.

I take stumbling spells, but I ask the Lord for correction, and that ocean of grace never fails. I owe him my deepest devotion. I'm washed in his

All right, Gene, that's for you, looking down on us today. Rest in peace, and glad you tuned in today. Academy of Country Music Awards last night. Big winner, Ella Langley. Single of the year, song of the year, female vocalist. Cody Johnson, entertainer of the year. And a lot of people not happy with the fact Brooks and Dunn got the best duo of the year for, I think, the 18th straight time. They have no music, no new music recorded, released lately, but anyway, it is what it is. 18 years they picked it up, and they're in their 70s. Well, that's good. A lot of big, quote, stars last night there. Ashley McBride was there from my hometown, and Blake Shelton performed The Gambler. And tribute to Don Slitz. Reds baseball today. Well, they take on the Philadelphia Phillies in Philly. Coverage begins at 5:10 with the first pitch at 5:40 for you. And Reds baseball here will be a warm day in Kentucky. We'll touch on the weather a little bit later on. We'll take your request at 786-4400.

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0: Luke Combs was absent from the Academy Country Music Awards last night. He didn't win, but anyway, Cody Johnson dedicated his Entertainer of the Year award to Luke Combs, so there you go. And Morgan Wallen was absent, too. Morgan Wallen hardly ever attends his award shows. He's too busy out there making money, right? $1 million a week, 30 million streams. Unbelievable out there. So anyway, it's hard to believe that he didn't get the Album of the Year last night, which went to Parker McCollum. But you never know. Some win, some lose, but you still go on, right? Trio, glad you tuned in. I got some Connie Smith coming up for you a little bit later on. And I hope you all had a good weekend. And Gene Pettigo, rest in peace. Thanks for the memories. He's looking down at the stadium. I can hear him now. Ken, thank you for playing that Paper Rosie for me. 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We had a late, great Bill McDaniel coming up. Louisiana Saturday night. But first, the Fox News radio update.
1: This is a Fox News alert. I'm CJ Papa. Judge in New York City makes a key ruling regarding some evidence in the case against accused CEO killer Luigi Mangione.
2: So it's the bullet magazine, his cell phone, his passport, his wallet, and a computer chip will not be allowed into evidence. The gun, the weapon that police say was used to kill Brian Thompson, the United Healthcare CEO, will be allowed into evidence.
1: Fox's Eric Schoen outside the courthouse, red notebook, not in the backpack, will also be allowed into evidence. Diplomatic efforts continue to prevent the war in Iran from resuming.
3: Diplomatic efforts are playing out. Reports indicate Iran has submitted a revised proposal to Pakistani mediators aimed at addressing some of the gaps in their previous response that President Trump called a piece of garbage.
1: Fox's Trey Ings in Tel Aviv. The price of oil is up today, but it's off its session highs. 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

0: 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Buy, sell, trade. Tomorrow night's election coverage, the primary, and we'll have all the results, votes from every precinct. And Chris and Dwayne will be there at the courthouse tomorrow night, Hart County Courthouse. And of course, the big election in fall. In the fall, November will be here before you know it. It's hard to believe it's almost June. 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He's a pro when it comes to helping install septic systems, water lines, site preparation, land clearing, you name it. 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He salutes the 2026 class of Hart County High School as they get that special diploma this Friday night, May 22nd. 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
5: Everything that's off.

mom in Tennessee, told her what I'd planned to do. And she said, son, are you coming by? And I said, Mom, I'm really pushed for time. But honey, I'll see you in a week or two. And I was driving through this little town in Georgia when I remembered today is Mama's birthday. Well, I thought I'd just stop and wire some flowers. Shouldn't take too long, then I'd be on my way. So I walked in the flower shop, and the first thing I saw was this little boy with his eyes full of tears. And I said, son, what's wrong? And he said, Mama loves roses, and today is her birthday, and I haven't seen her in almost

So I told the lady, just give him what he wanted and charge it to me. Well, that's when I told her to wire a dozen roses to my mama up in Chapel Hill, Tennessee. Well, I looked around, the little boy was gone. But all of a sudden, the door flew open and he came running back in. And he said, "Mister, I forgot to thank you for the roses." He smiled and shook my hand and ran back out again. Well, I started on out of town, and I was feeling real proud of myself for thinking of my mama and really caring. When I looked out my window, I saw that same little boy kneeling by a grave in an old cemetery. Well, I stopped my car and walked over to where the little boy was kneeling down. And he smiled up at me and he said, "This is where my mama stays. She says she sure does thank you for these pretty roses." Well, that's when I had to walk away. And I drove right back to that flower shop and I said, "Lady, have you sent those flowers to Tennessee?" And she said, "No, not yet." And I said, "Well, just never mind. I'll just take them back with me."

late great Red Savine, Roses for Mama, passed away in that car wreck years ago on Knowles Road in Nashville. We had a medical emergency and a medical incident as a result of that, and terrible, terrible. Had a lot of big, big records. Rest in peace, Red Savine. Happy birthday, George Strait. Born this state in 1952, way down in Poteet. That's Texas, that is. Big 74. Looks like he's 44.

the birthday boy at 10:38. George Strait keeps packing them out, drew 93,000 at Clemson. Broke the record there, even surpassed the football attendance. I think he drew about 400,000 or 500,000 down in Texas. Be more selective dates. Born in the state, 1952, in Poteet, Texas, small town. Happy birthday to David Nail. Happy birthday to late and great Joe Bonsall. He passed away a couple years ago. Had him on the show, I guess it was about 7 months prior to that. Rest in peace, Joe Bonsall, the Oak Ridge Boys, and here he is right now. I guess it never hurts to hurt sometime. Thanks for the memories. Approaching 10:39, sure is Monday.

0: late Joe Bonsall told me about 6 months before he passed away. That's his favorite. That was his favorite song. Thanks for the memories. Ella Langley, last night, won Song of the Year for Houston, Texas. Single of the Year for Houston, Texas. And she also got Female Vocalist of the Year. And more on that a little bit later on. A lot of folks are absent. Parker McCollum got Album of the Year. A lot of folks were kind of surprised by that. But anyway, he's a good young artist. Morgan Wallen was absent, as was Lou Combs. Cody Johnson, Entertainer of the Year. And Blake Shelton's, his version of The Gambler got kind of mixed reviews. But anyway, tribute to Don Slitz. But they did not have an in memoriam like you. Usually they say, well, we'll look back on the people we lost last year. I didn't see that on Amazon Prime Video. Maybe somebody else did. I don't know. But anyway, it's history for another year. I sure miss Merle Haggard and George Jones, people like that on there, Waylon. Okay, well, let's see. Sunny today and a high near 90. It'll partly cloudy tonight, low around the 71 mark. Now tomorrow we have a 30% chance of showers and thunderstorms late. Otherwise, partly cloudy and a high around 89. Tomorrow night, a 70% chance of rain, thunderstorms. 66 for the low. And Wednesday, a 90% chance of rain, high near 80. And a 50% chance on Thursday, high in the mid-70s. Friday, same thing, a 90% chance of rain and thunderstorms, high in the upper 70s. As long as the tornado stay away, that's fine, right? I had a request for In Color and Ricky Van Shelton. I meant every word that he said, and those songs are on the way. The entire staff at Parkland Drug, 209 North Dixie, Cave City, a big part of our community, would like to take this time out to congratulate the graduating class of Caverna High School for 2026. 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
2: Sunny and near 90 for a high today, partly cloudy, a low of 71 tonight, a 30% chance of showers and thunderstorms late Tuesday, otherwise partly cloudy, tomorrow's high 89, Tuesday night a 70% chance of rain and thunderstorms with a low near 66, on Wednesday a 90% chance of rain and thunderstorms, a high around 80, Thursday a 50% chance with a high in the mid-70s, and on Friday a 90% chance of rain and thunderstorms with a high in the upper 70s.
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Thanks for that request. Great song by Jamie Johnson. Randy Houser wrote it. Imagine going from straight to algebra class or history class, straight to Vietnam, holding M16 in the jungles of Vietnam. Thanks for your freedom. Thanks for our freedom, and thank you for your service. I'm grateful for it. Great request for that In Color. Well, feel like summer, right? Alan Jackson, last concert next month, June 27th in Nashville.

0: that the truth? Wanda thanks that request. She said her husband had never heard that. Well, there you go. Have a beautiful day. Thomas Rhett, Morgan Wallen, and Mamaw's house. Maybe this crazy world will slow on down. Straighten up, right? Man, you get on the interstate, if you're doing 55, you're way behind. If you're doing 70, I was doing 70 the other day, well, maybe a little bit over that. Don't tell nobody. Guy passed me doing 110. There you go. Had a little bit more under the engine, under the motor, not under the hood than I did, but anyway, we'll take your request at 786-4400. And coming up, Tanya Tucker and Willie Nelson, who's 93, keeps going strong. Willie Johnny Lee is going to sing Looking for Love in All the Wrong Places from that Urban Cowboy movie soundtrack from years ago, legendary, that's coming up. And the Hart County High School FFA greenhouse opened to high school on school days. Let's wrap it up. That's last week. 8 a.m. to 2:45 p.m. Plenty of flowers and baskets and beautiful payment options or cash or check. Caverna gets their diploma Thursday night. Hart County follows suit Friday night, the class of 26. May all your dreams come true. From Buck Minton, Stanton's Garage Record Service, Munfordville since 1981. The legend continues, always helping folks out on the road. Thanks for your support of Close to Kids Radio Auction, Buck. He salutes the graduating class of the 2026 and hopes all the seniors' dreams become a reality. Let's see what's going on tonight. Oh my, your mind ever go blank? That's when your mind ever goes blank, you go to page two, which is Tanya Tucker.
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0: 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The Senior Center is closed on holidays. Gonna be warm today, high near 90. After Fox News radio update, we're gonna, speaking of hot, Mark Chestnut's classic Too Cold at Home's on the way.
1: I'm Therese Crowley. Luigi Mangione will face the telltale evidence at his New York trial for the murder of UnitedHealthcare CEO Brian Thompson. The matching gun in his diary under a judge's ruling on evidence.
2: What the jury will not learn about, the bullet magazine full of bullets that Officer Christy Wasser found wrapped in wet underwear, because that was found in the backpack at McDonald's. The backpack was 9 feet away at another table.
1: Fox's Eric Shawn. President Trump urging Iran to come back to the table fast before there's nothing left. And what appears to be his final warning, U.S. officials say President Trump wants a deal to end the war, but Iran's repeated refusal to give up its nuclear options puts the bombing by the U.S. and Israel back on the table. The president dropping a $10 billion lawsuit against the IRS for leaking his tax returns, with reports of a deal to create a new victims fund. 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

Now that, my friend, is a country classic. Written by the late, great Bobby Hardin. Man, what a great song. Mark Chestnut. Too cold at home. Too hot for golf. Too hot to fish. Too cold at home. Bobby Hardin sang back up with me on my George Jones tribute album I did way back in 1984. And along with Lois Johnson. He's gone now. Lois is gone too, and what a great memories. Little past Little Rock, but I'm a long way from OVU. Swap Shop at 1215. Phelps Feed and Grain, Cave City has me tuned in. 301 West Broadway. They got your feed and all kinds of feed for cows and chickens. And, of course, they're farmers, too. They got your plants just right past the post office. Sing it, Leon. Leanne was on the awards last night. She sure was. Leanne was on the awards last night. She sure was.

little past Little Rock. Means you're heading to Conway, I guess. Leanne Womack, great singer. Underrated. She was on the awards last night singing a duet with Parker McCollum, Album of the Year at MGM Grand in Vegas. All right, Reds baseball tonight. I know you're getting excited about it. It feels like baseball weather high near 90 today. And they're going to be in Philly. Speaking of Philadelphia, of course, this Joe Bonsall's birthday today. We lost him a couple of years ago in July of the Oak Ridge Boys, and he was born in Philly. And the Reds begin a series in Philadelphia tonight. Coverage begins at 5:10, first pitch at 5:40. We'll have all the action here for you. Okay, you know, one of the classics of all time, and it's a very short song. You're looking at 2 minutes. It's Mama Tried by Merle Haggard. Vince Gill said it's his favorite Hag song. Speakers on. A country classic. Good morning, Park City, Munfordville, Bonnieville, Hardyville.

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0: A huge record for Vince Gill by request.

What a great ballad. I really enjoyed the interview that Dylan Weldon did with Vince Gill, invited him out to his home. It's on Drifting Cowboy Podcast on YouTube. You can watch it. About an hour and a half long. All right. Vince, quite the character. A good personality, great guitar player, real good singer. Vince, one of the better guitar players, I guess, of all time now, on tour with the Eagles. Letty Rizal, born in Corsicana, Texas. And raised in El Dorado, Arkansas. Passed away at the age of 47 to complications from alcohol. Buried down here on 31 in Goodlettsville. Here's a classic. I get to travel them loose too, don't you?

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10: An Owensboro man faces charges after a child was exposed to methamphetamine. A hospital official alerted KSP about a three-year-old child testing positive for meth. They were rushed to Norton Children's in Louisville for specialized care. An investigation landed Gary Walker behind bars. While being processed, he was allegedly found with synthetic urine in his underwear to alter a drug test. The investigation continues. A man is arrested at the Bands of Barkley event in Kutawa Saturday afternoon for being too close to a playground. Lyon County deputies were alerted to a registered sex offender working a mobile business trail named Ghost Grove. That's where Jesse Sherrill was arrested. He was found to have violated his restrictions by being present within 300 feet of a public playground. He's being held in the Crittenden County Detention Center. I'm Lee Mowen.
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7: Sunny and near 90 for a high today, partly cloudy, a low of 71 tonight, a 30% chance of showers and thunderstorms late Tuesday, otherwise partly cloudy, tomorrow's high 89, Tuesday night a 70% chance of rain and thunderstorms with a low near 66, on Wednesday a 90% chance of rain and thunderstorms, a high around 80, Thursday a 50% chance with a high in the mid-70s, and on Friday a 90% chance of rain and thunderstorms with a high in the upper 70s.
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1957 from Indiana. He's laid to rest over there. Late great Bobby Helms, my special angel. Had a chance to be on the concert with him in Hot Springs, Arkansas years ago. Hey, thanks for tuning in. Swap Shop at 1215. Porter Wagner, take us out of here.

0: News, I'm Gianna Gelosi. A state judge allowing prosecutors to use a gun and a notebook as evidence at Luigi Mangione's murder trial, but is suppressing other evidence found in the backpack at the time of his arrest. Fox's Eric Shawn.
1: So it's the bullet magazine, his cell phone, his passport, his wallet, and a computer chip will not be allowed into evidence. The gun, the weapon that police say was used to kill Brian Thompson, the United Healthcare CEO, will be allowed into evidence.
0: Attorneys for President Trump filed a motion today in Florida to withdraw his $10 billion lawsuit against the IRS over leaks of his tax returns.
2: The court filing does not mention any settlement between President Trump and the IRS. However, ABC News reported last week a potential deal would create a $1.7 billion fund.
0: That's Fox's Jared Halpern. 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
5: For Monday, it is May 18th. And from the Studio 101 News Desk, I'm Chris Jesse. Cave City Council will have a special called meeting this evening at 5 p.m. The lone item on that agenda is a first reading of a highly publicized moratorium proposal related to regulation and policy of data center facilities. The goal of the moratorium is to pause any proceedings related to such filings so that better understanding and evaluation can take place to ensure any future development aligns with the city's goals and its citizens' welfare. Now, if passed, a second reading will be scheduled. Multiple law enforcement agencies responded to a four-hour standoff in Upton on Friday. A Hodgenville police officer with special training and expertise in negotiation situations talked with the subject, who is not officially identified in a Hodgenville police report. During the standoff, the subject fired a shot and asked officers to kill him. After a patient sequence of communications, the subject surrendered and was taken into custody without further incident. Hardin County Sheriff's deputies assisted, and Kentucky State Police are continuing their investigation of the incident. Kentucky State Police welcomed 81 new cadets to the academy in Frankfort on Sunday as they begin training to become troopers. Cadet Class 107 includes 75 individuals who are beginning their career with KSP and 6 officers from other agencies who are participating in the accelerated program, which allows experienced law enforcement personnel to complete an abbreviated academy program. State Police cadet classes undergo 24 weeks of intensive training with more than 1,000 hours of instruction and hands-on activity in constitutional law, crisis response, criminal investigations, traffic law, and community engagement. The curriculum also includes weapons training, emergency medical response, high-speed pursuit tactics, crowd control, hazardous materials handling, and education on implicit bias. Cadet candidates in Class 107 are from 45 different Kentucky counties, along with Florida, Indiana, and Ohio. In high school sports, the 18th District Girls Fast Pitch Softball Tournament begins this evening at Caverna. In Game 1 at 5 p.m., Hart County plays Greene County. Game 2 is scheduled for 7 p.m. between Caverna and LaRue County. The championship game for the 18th District Girls Fast Pitch Softball Tournament will be Tuesday at 5 p.m. Caverna High School is also hosting the 18th District Baseball Tournament beginning this evening. Game 1 is at 5 p.m. featuring LaRue County and Caverna again. And Game 2 is at 7 p.m. This one also between Hart County and Greene County. The championship game is at Caverna on Tuesday evening for the 18th District Baseball Tournament, and it begins at 6:30 p.m. The Reds lost 2 of 3 from the Guardians over the weekend, dropping Sunday's finale 10-3. The Reds visit the Phillies to begin a 3-game series tonight. 5:40 first pitch, 5:10 hour coverage begins here on WLOC Sports. Several chances of rain are in the forecast for the week ahead. Details are coming up here in just a couple of minutes.
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5: Sunny skies today, warm with a high near 90, and then partly cloudy skies tonight, a low of 71. On Tuesday, a 30% chance of showers and thunderstorms late in the day. Otherwise, partly cloudy tomorrow with a high of about 89. Then tomorrow night, a 70% chance of rain and thunderstorms with a low near 66. On Wednesday, a 90% chance of rain with a high near 80. On Thursday, a 50% chance of showers and thunderstorms with a high in the mid-70s. And on Friday, a 90% chance of rain and thunderstorms again with a high in the upper 70s. 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
9: 63-year-old Jason Todd Morgan of Hardyville passed away Saturday. He was the son of the late Willie Howard Morgan and the late Lona Wood Morgan. Survivors include his wife of 42 years, Myra Jewel Morgan, two children, Candace Murphy and Isaiah Morgan. Five grandchildren, a brother, Myron Morgan of Hardyville, and a sister, Debbie Raglan of Magnolia. Funeral services for Jason Todd Morgan will be held at 11 a.m. Tuesday in the chapel of Brooks Funeral Home, burial to follow in the Pleasant Grove Cemetery. Visitation today through 8 p.m. this evening, and then after 8 a.m. on Tuesday at Brooks Funeral Home. 65-year-old King Edward Martin of Cave City passed away on Saturday. He was a member of the Owens Chapel Baptist Church. Survivors include his wife, Amber Martin, three sons, Travis Martin, Tyson Martin, and Kenyon Martin, three grandchildren, his mother, Geneva Martin, one brother, Felix Martin, and a sister, Stephanie Martin. Funeral services for King Edward Martin will be held at 1 p.m. Tuesday at Owens Chapel Baptist Church, burial to follow in the Pleasant Oak Ridge Cemetery. Visitation through 8 p.m. this evening at the church. Arrangements under the direction of the Hayes Brothers Funeral Home. 94-year-old Keith Skippy Skipworth of Park City passed away Friday at Signature Healthcare of Glasgow. He was a member of the Fairview General Baptist Church, now known as Hillside Baptist Church. Survivors include his wife of 69 years, Phyllis Madison Skipworth, his children, Steve Skipworth of Temple Hill, and Karen Maxwell of Glasgow, six grandchildren, three great-grandchildren, two sisters, June Morris and Sue Hatcher. Funeral services for Keith Skippy Skipworth will be held at 11 a.m. Thursday at the Patton Funeral Home, Park City Chapel, burial to follow in the Rocky Hills Cemetery. Visitation from noon until 7 p.m. Wednesday, and then after 9 a.m. on Thursday at the Patton Funeral Home, Park City Chapel. 64-year-old Diana D. Paxosa passed away Tuesday. Survivors include her love, Ricky Paxosa, a son, Ricky J. Paxosa, and a daughter, Shauna Baldwin. One grandchild, three sisters, Deborah Nelligan, Mickey Nelligan, and Kristen Dillard. A celebration of life service for Diana D. Pascoza will be held at 4 p.m. Saturday, June 6th, in the Chapel of Brooks Funeral Home. Visitation after 2 p.m. on Saturday, June 6th at Brooks Funeral Home. 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
12: 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You should make half of your grains whole grains. 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You can also contact the Hart County Cooperative Extension Office. And remember, the University of Kentucky is an equal opportunity provider.
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14: 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Sure do. 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
1: Hey, Ken. This is Sean.
14: Hey, Sean.
1: How are you doing today?
14: Oh, hanging in there. How you doing?
1: I'm doing all right. I just wanted to give you a call. I've got something to put on the swap shop.
14: All right. Give me all. Yeah. Okay. Go ahead.
1: All right. I got a 46-inch TV. Flat screen. It's an on, an O-N-N, and it has a remote. It's not a smart TV, but it's a good working TV. The picture's good. Everything's good. We just got a different one.
14: All right. 46. It's O-N-N. That's the make of it?
1: Yep. It's the ones that they sell at Walmart.
14: 46-inch flat screen. Got your remote. Runs good, I guess.
1: Yep.
14: Not a
1: runs
14: car.
1: Like
14: yeah, I'm thinking about a car. It runs good. The TV runs good. Well, it does run good when you turn it on, you know. Okay. How much you want for it?
1: I'll take $50 for it.
14: $50.
1: And if they show up with cash, I'll probably let it go cheaper than that.
14: Okay, and the phone number, Sean?
1: 270-991-9018.
14: Okay, got your 46-inch TV, flat screen, on model, got your remote, good condition, $50.
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14: 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Thank you so much.
1: All right. 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
14: You too, mate. All right. 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I repeat, a 46-inch television, flat screen, good condition. 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Anyway, 270-991-9018. 991-9018. They got a different one. So that's a good item. Thank you, Sean. Thanks for being on our July 3rd country special. It's going to be a 4th of July kickoff coming up. Thanks for being on that. Hidden River Treasures, Antiques and Collectibles. Right there at 103 Water Street at the corner of 218 Horse Cave or East Main. All kinds of things down there. Seeing is believing. We'll take another break. We'll come back. You're listening to Swap Shops, Shop Swap. I'll get it right. It's a Monday. 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
1: 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Big night, Hart County tonight. Banquet and awards. And, of course, Hart County graduation Friday night. They take a day off. No school tomorrow there in Hart County. No school, election day. Boys get to sleep in tomorrow. All right. Big day tomorrow. Of course, November coming up in a few months. A lot going on. 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
1: 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Someone asked me how old George Strait was today, so he's the big 74. Born 1952, Poteet, Texas, 74. Looks like he's 44. All right. 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All right. More items. Move on to the next page here. 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
1: 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Megan's coming up in the afternoon. It's a great job. And, of course, we have Jason Aldean coming up. 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

Good afternoon. It is Monday, May 18th, and you're hanging out with me, Megan, in the afternoon right here on WLOC. I hope your Monday is going great, and hopefully your weekend is in the past and you don't have that Monday funk or you're coming out of it. I know exactly how hard it is. It doesn't matter how many cups of coffee I have. I think I'm always in a funk. There's no coming out of it. Well, stay tuned because later on, I have my mom confessions segment coming up that you don't want to miss this one. I'm pretty sure all parents, not just moms, can relate to this one. Next up, it looks like we have Max McNown with Better Me For You.

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But can we really blame it on Texas? Anyway, next up is Kelsea Ballerini with Dibs.

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0: 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Just over $7,600 was raised during the week-long event, helping Clothes for Kids organization fund family resource centers of Hart and Caverna schools for assistance to kids who are in need throughout our area. 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
6: I'm Therese Crowley. Telltale evidence will be admitted in the murder trial of Luigi Mangione, charged with gunning down UnitedHealthcare CEO Brian Thompson.
7: The key piece of evidence, the alleged murder weapon, will be allowed in, but the judge threw out other evidence against Luigi Mangione.
6: Fox's Eric Sean says the gun, the silencer, and Mangione's red diary will all be admitted at his state murder trial. President Trump urging Iran to come back to the table fast before there's nothing left. U.S. officials say President Trump wants a deal to end the war, but military strikes are back on the table over Iran's repeated refusal to give up its nuclear options. Planet Earth in a close call with an asteroid. Asteroid 2026 JH2 hurtles past just 56,000 miles away. That's one quarter the distance of the moon. 5:23 Eastern. See it at Virtual Telescope. 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

All right. You are hanging out with me, Megan, the afternoon, right here on WLOC. Now, how many out there have picky eaters? Most importantly, who out there have picky eaters that have to have a certain brand of things that just makes it more complicated, I think? So, my son likes pizza rolls. He eats a lot of pizza rolls because he's very picky, and I thought that we were buying combination pizza rolls for the longest time. Apparently, I was wrong, because when I bought them the last time, he was like, no, we're not doing that. They have to be pepperoni. So, I bought combination ones for no reason at all. They just went to waste. So, I go out to the store to go buy pepperoni pizza rolls, and well, they didn't have the Tostino one, so I was like, oh, okay, so they had like an off-brand, and I was like, well, they're pizza rolls, how could they be any different? So I got them, brought them home, he opened up without looking at the bag, puts them on a plate, puts them in the microwave, heats them up, takes one bite, just one bite. How is one bite even trying something?

0: Yeah, he has to have his certain brand of pizza rolls or he won't eat them. So we had a whole bag of pizza rolls go to waste because nobody else ate them. Nobody really eats pizza rolls in our family. So if you do have a picky eater out there that has to have their certain brand of things, I feel you. As a parent, we try with our kids, but sometimes they just don't want to try back. You're listening to me, Meg, in the afternoon, right here on WLOC. We have more music coming your way.
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9: I used to work at an Apple store, and one time someone came into the Apple store and waited an hour for me to help them because they wanted me to show them how to turn off Amber Alerts on their phone. 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He was so mad. He had to wait this inconvenience. He got up there and he goes, "Does anyone know how to stop these Amber Alerts?" I was like, "I don't know. 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Sorry, your Tindering was interrupted because someone lost their kid. No, you're right. 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

0: And with springtime in the month of May, it's graduation. The city of Cave City would like to congratulate all the graduating seniors. 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Whether it's from high school or college, the city of Cave City wishes you the very best as you continue on into your future. 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
3: Secretary of Defense Pete Hegseth is in Northern Kentucky this afternoon campaigning for 4th Congressional District candidate Ed Gale Ryan.
4: We already have plenty of talkers in D.C., plenty of consultants, plenty of bureaucrats, plenty of career politicians who've never carried a responsibility heavier than a committee hearing. Not enough warfighters. Not enough men who've actually had to make those hard decisions under pressure. Not enough leaders who understanding service before self, about being on a team, about leading and about following. And that's why this race matters. And that's why I'm proud here to stand with Ed Gale Ryan.
3: Gale Ryan, a former Navy SEAL, has the backing up of President Trump in his bid to unseat Republican incumbent Thomas Massey. Kentucky's primary election will be held tomorrow. I'm Joe Lincoln.
2: This is the Kentucky News Network.
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8: Sunny and near 90 for a high today, partly cloudy, a low of 71 tonight. A 30% chance of showers and thunderstorms late Tuesday, otherwise partly cloudy. Tomorrow's high 89. Tuesday night, a 70% chance of rain and thunderstorms with a low near 66. On Wednesday, a 90% chance of rain and thunderstorms, a high around 80. Thursday, a 50% chance with a high in the mid-70s. And on Friday, a 90% chance of rain and thunderstorms at the high in the upper 70s.

You're officially in the 2 o'clock hour right here on WLOC. You're hanging out with me, Megan, in the afternoon. Of course, who else would you be hanging out with? So I hope that your Monday is going great. And I hope that they didn't put too much work on you, because it is a Monday after all. Who wants to do all that work when we still have the weekend brain going on? I totally feel you. My brain halfway works throughout the week. Some Mondays are extremely bad for me. We have coming up in a few cart confessions. It's the weird stuff that you find going down the Walmart aisles, or, you know, just like, why? Why did they come up with that? So that's coming up this hour. And we also, of course, have more music coming your way. Let's start this hour off with Dylan Scott, What He'll Never Have.

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8: News. I'm John Saucier. A federal jury siding with OpenAI and its top executives in a feud with Elon Musk. The billionaire accused them of betraying a shared vision for it to guide artificial intelligence development as a nonprofit. Musk accused OpenAI CEO Sam Altman and his top deputy of shifting him more into a money-making mode behind his back. The judge accepted the verdict and dismissed Musk's claims. Disgraced South Carolina attorney Alec Murdoch is now suing the court clerk from his trial, Becky Hill, after the state Supreme Court overturned Murdoch's murder convictions, finding Hill's influence on the jury denied Murdoch a fair trial. His attorney, Jim Griffin.
9: We filed a lawsuit on behalf of Richard Alexander Murdoch Sr. versus Rebecca Hill. In this lawsuit, we file it under the federal civil rights statute.
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10: From
1: For all the students graduating in the class of 2026 in May, that special night is nearing. And the city of Horse Cave and the Horse Cave Cultural District congratulates our area seniors. You've earned that diploma. Those years of hard work have paid off, and they wish you the very best in the future. And may all your dreams come true. Congratulations, area high school seniors, the class of 2026, from the city of Horse Cave and the Horse Cave Cultural District.

0: Welcome back. You're listening to Meg in the Afternoon, and I have to share something that I spotted the other day because I'm still just completely baffled by it. I was out doing a Spark delivery run at Walmart, just speed walking through the aisles trying to grab everything on the list. I turn a corner and sitting right there on the shelf were pickled ice freeze pops. Yes, exactly. Those little plastic freeze pops you ate in the summer as a kid, but filled with pure neon green pickle juice. I actually bought these and brought them home to my daughter because she absolutely loves dill pickles. But she didn't like it too much. She said that it was not the best thing that she had ever tasted, and that is coming from a hardcore pickle fan. Everything is pickle hot sauce, pickle things in her room. She has to buy like 10 jars of pickles. So if she doesn't like them, I'm completely baffled by that myself, because, you know, I think it's safe to say I'll be leaving those at Walmart shelf from now on because they're not any good to her. So, I mean, if you try it, try at your own risk. Anyway, just a quick reminder before we head back to the playlist. School is letting out soon, so please keep an eye on your speed in those school zones and watch out for buses as you head home for the day. Now, let's get back to the music.
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0: 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And Patton Funeral Homes wishes all the seniors the very best because they are our future. 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
4: I was a bus rider growing up. Some of y'all were car riders. I know it when I meet you. Your hands are soft. No, you're not built like a bus rider. Car riders, your day started off with a Lunchable and a high five. The last thing you saw was a minivan full of love. Bus riders, our day started off with death threats. If you miss the bus, so help me. I'm in there ironing my pants. They're on me. I'm going, oh, my goodness. And the bus was lawless back in the day. I grew up way out in the country. My bus was K through 12. The whole school was on one bus. It should not be that way. We grew up fast, man. I was a third grader sitting next to 10th graders. I was hearing words I couldn't comprehend, sentences I didn't understand. That's because the bus was the internet before the internet ever existed. It was Google on wheels, and the further you went on the back of that bus, the deeper in the internet you got. That last row was the dark web, my man.
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12: Defense Secretary Pete Hegseth traveled to Northern Kentucky today to campaign for a Trump-backed congressional candidate. Here's Paul Miles.
13: A
1: former Navy SEAL, Ed Gallrine, is in a hotly contested race with incumbent Republican Thomas Massey in Kentucky's 4th Congressional District.
3: This is a man who volunteered for the hardest assignments, surrounds himself with warriors, and led from the front when the stakes were life and death.
1: Pete Hegseth and President Trump have thrown their support to Gallrine. Massey, a critic of the president, told ABC's This Week.
13: But you can tell that I'm ahead in the polls and they're desperate. That's why they're sending the Secretary of War to my district tomorrow. That's why the president's losing sleep.
1: Tuesday's primary election in Kentucky will test President Trump's influence in the Republican Party. I'm Paul Miles.
14: 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I'm Joe Lincoln.
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19: Sunny and near 90 for a high today, partly cloudy, a low of 71 tonight. A 30% chance of showers and thunderstorms late Tuesday, otherwise partly cloudy. Tomorrow's high 89. Tuesday night, a 70% chance of rain and thunderstorms with a low near 66. On Wednesday, a 90% chance of rain and thunderstorms, a high around 80. Thursday, a 50% chance with a high in the mid-70s. And on Friday, a 90% chance of rain and thunderstorms with a high in the upper 70s.

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3: 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The springtime of the year is here, and with springtime in the month of May, it's graduation. The city of Cave City would like to congratulate all the graduating seniors. You've worked hard over the years to accomplish much and succeed, and now your day is almost here to graduate. Whether it's from high school or college, the city of Cave City wishes you the very best as you continue on into your future. Best wishes for whatever you do in life from the city of Cave City.
5: Fox News, I'm Tom Graham. The Trump administration announcing the creation of a $1.7 billion fund to compensate those allegedly mistreated by the Biden-era Justice Department.
6: Acting Attorney General Todd Blanche says the fund sets up a lawful process for victims of lawfare and weaponization. Government watchdogs and Democrats say the fund has little oversight and will benefit friends of the president with meritless claims.
5: Fox's Jared Halpert, a jury ruling against Elon Musk over his lawsuit against OpenAI and its CEO, Sam Altman. Musk co-founded the company. He says it violated the founding mission as a nonprofit. OpenAI now operates as for-profit. Fox's Kelly Saberi.
7: Both sides have accused each other of being hypocritical. Musk's team has tried to paint Altman as an untrustworthy businessman.
5: Federal jury finding Musk exceeded the statute of limitations in bringing the case. 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

some of y'all never been down south too much. I'm gonna tell you a little bit about this so that you understand what I'm talking about. Down there we have a plant that grows out in the woods and the fields. Looks something like a turnip green. Everybody calls it poke salad. 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

0: Welcome back. You're hanging out with Megan in the Afternoon. If you are a fan of true crime and weird history, I've got a short story for you today that still completely blows my mind. Imagine this. It's the day before Thanksgiving in 1971. A guy going by the name Dan Cooper boards a short flight to Seattle. He looks like a normal, boring businessman, wearing a dark suit, orders a bourbon, and then calmly hands the flight attendant a note telling her he has a bomb in the briefcase. His demands, 4 parachutes and $200,000 in cash. When the plane lands, authorities give him exactly what he asked for. He lets all the passengers off safely, orders the pilot to take off again, and flies straight into a freezing, pitch-black rainstorm. And then Cooper does the absolute unthinkable. He opens the back door of the plane in midair, straps on a parachute, and jumps out into the night sky with the money. And he literally vanishes into thin air. Over 50 years later, not a single trace of the man himself has ever been found. It is still the only completely unsolved skyjacking in American history. Did he make it? We will probably never know. We have more music coming your way.
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11: Secretary of Defense Pete Hegseth was in Northern Kentucky this afternoon campaigning for 4th Congressional District candidate Ed Gelrein.
12: We already have plenty of talkers in D.C., plenty of consultants, plenty of bureaucrats, plenty of career politicians who've never carried a responsibility heavier than a committee hearing. Not enough warfighters. Not enough men who've actually had to make those hard decisions under pressure. Not enough leaders who understanding service before self, about being on a team, about leading and about following. And that's why this race matters. That's why I'm proud here to stand with Ed Gelrine.
11: Gelrine, a former Navy SEAL, has the backing up of President Trump in his bid to unseat Republican incumbent Thomas Massey. I'm Joe Lincoln.
10: This is the Kentucky News Network.
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15: Sunny and near 90 for a high today, partly cloudy, a low of 71 tonight, a 30% chance of showers and thunderstorms late Tuesday, otherwise partly cloudy, tomorrow's high 89, Tuesday night a 70% chance of rain and thunderstorms with a low near 66, on Wednesday a 90% chance of rain and thunderstorms, a high around 80, Thursday a 50% chance with a high in the mid-70s, and on Friday a 90% chance of rain and thunderstorms with a high in the upper 70s.

jump into this 4 o'clock hour. I know this is probably everybody's favorite time of the day. Either you're driving home from work or you're just about getting ready to get off, which is awesome. You're hanging out with me, Megan, in the afternoon right here on WLOC. This hour, we're going to have pop culture coming your way. So stay tuned for that. Let's get into the music first.

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5: News. I'm John Saucier, Vice President J.D. Vance, speaking in Kansas City, Missouri, to American manufacturers about the work of the Trump administration to try and bring manufacturing back to the United States.
6: We have made it great to build in the United States of America once again. We're investing in the United States of America once again, and we're investing in American workers.
5: Back in Washington, in response to teen takeovers on the nation's streets, U.S. Attorney for the District of Columbia, Jeanine Pirro, is cracking down on this chaos. She spoke today about her plans to prosecute both teens and their parents.
7: Understand something. A social media click is not worth a criminal record. And we will make sure that you have a criminal record.
5: The Justice Department says the teen takeovers have disrupted neighborhoods in Washington, D.C., and have even forced some businesses to temporarily close. 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

0: Welcome back. You're hanging out with me, Megan, in the afternoon. Let's hop into the time machine and take a look at what happened on this exact day, May 18th, in pop culture history. In 1939, NBC broadcast the very first televised sporting event in the United States. It was college baseball game between Princeton and Columbia, kicking off a tradition that eventually led to all of us yelling at the TV during the Super Bowl. In 1970, comedy legend Tina Fey, one of my favorite comedians, was born. We have to thank her for the iconic Saturday Night Live moments, 30 Rock, and of course, writing the absolute masterpiece, Mean Girls. In 1985, Simple Minds hit number one on the Billboard charts with Don't You Forget About Me. I sing that song all the time. It's like it's stuck in your head. It was the ultimate anthem of the decade, permanently cementing in history thanks to the movie The Breakfast Club. Thank you, Breakfast Club. 2001, a grumpy green ogre changed animation forever with its original Shrek movie hit theaters. It gave us the iconic quotes, a talking donkey, and basically revived Smash Mouth's entire career, which I love Smash Mouth. In 2012, Facebook officially held its initial public offering, becoming a massive publicly traded company and changing social media forever. And that is your pop culture rewind for May 18th. Thank you for hanging out with me. I will see you tomorrow afternoon.
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3: 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Here's a reminder of some important upcoming dates for Hart County Schools. There are just 3 quick weeks until the window for state testing begins. 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
12: Defense Secretary Pete Hegseth traveled to Northern Kentucky today to campaign for a Trump-backed congressional candidate. Here's Paul Miles.
13: A former Navy SEAL, Ed Galrine, is in a hotly contested race with incumbent Republican Thomas Massey in Kentucky's 4th Congressional District.
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13: Pete Hegseth and President Trump have thrown their support to Galrine. Massey, a critic of the president, told ABC's This Week.
15: But you can tell that I'm ahead in the polls and they're desperate. That's why they're sending the Secretary of War to my district tomorrow. That's why the president's losing sleep.
13: Tuesday's primary election in Kentucky will test President Trump's influence in the Republican Party. I'm Paul Miles.
12: More news in an hour. I'm Joe Lincoln.
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18: Partly cloudy skies tonight, 71 for the low, then a 30% chance of afternoon showers and thunderstorms on Tuesday. Otherwise, partly cloudy tomorrow with a high of about 89. Then a 70% chance of rain and thunderstorms for Tuesday night with a low of 66. On Wednesday, a 90% chance of rain. We'll see a high near 80. Thursday, a 50% chance of rain and thunderstorms, the high around 75. And then on Friday, a 90% chance of rain and thunderstorms in the forecast again, with a high in the upper 70s to finish up the work week.

0: News Alert. I'm Kevin Uretsky. Five people are dead in all after a shooting incident in a mosque in San Diego today. Three were adults who were found dead outside of the center. Here's San Diego Police Chief Scott Wall.
1: There is no further threat. Both suspects in this case are deceased.
0: Those two suspects, both believed to be teens, are said to have taken their own lives. President Trump posting on Truth Social, there won't be a military strike on Iran as planned for tomorrow at the request of several Gulf states, with the president writing, quote, serious negotiations are now taking place. Deputy White House Press Secretary Anna Kelly tells Fox, Trump holds all the cards.
2: They have been absolutely decimated militarily. They're now being strangled economically by Operation Economic Fury. And now they're more isolated than ever before.
0: The president also posting he believes a deal will be made. This is a Fox News Alert.
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5: For Monday, it is May 18th. And from the Studio 101 News Desk, I'm Chris Jesse. Cave City Council will have a special called meeting this evening at 5 p.m. The lone item on that agenda is a first reading of a highly publicized moratorium proposal related to regulation and policy of data center facilities. The goal of the moratorium is to pause any proceedings related to such filings so that better understanding and evaluation can take place to ensure any future development aligns with the city's goals and its citizens' welfare. Now, if passed, a second reading will be scheduled. Multiple law enforcement agencies responded to a four-hour standoff in Upton on Friday. A Hodgenville police officer with special training and expertise in negotiation situations talked with the subject, who is not officially identified in a Hodgenville police report. During the standoff, the subject fired a shot and asked officers to kill him. After a patient sequence of communications, the subject surrendered and was taken into custody without further incident. Hardin County Sheriff's deputies assisted, and Kentucky State Police are continuing their investigation of the incident. Kentucky State Police welcomed 81 new cadets to the academy in Frankfort on Sunday as they begin training to become troopers. Cadet Class 107 includes 75 individuals who are beginning their career with KSP and six officers from other agencies who are participating in the accelerated program, which allows experienced law enforcement personnel to complete an abbreviated academy program. State Police cadet classes undergo 24 weeks of intensive training with more than 1,000 hours of instruction and hands-on activity in constitutional law, crisis response, criminal investigations, traffic law, and community engagement. The curriculum also includes weapons training, emergency medical response, high-speed pursuit tactics, crowd control, hazardous materials handling, and education on implicit bias. Cadet candidates in Class 107 are from 45 different Kentucky counties, along with Florida, Indiana, and Ohio. In high school sports, the 18th District Girls Fast Pitch Softball Tournament begins this evening at Caverna. In Game 1 at 5 p.m., Hart County plays Greene County. Game 2 is scheduled for 7 p.m. between Caverna and LaRue County. The championship game for the 18th District Girls Fast Pitch Softball Tournament will be Tuesday at 5 p.m. Caverna High School is also hosting the 18th District Baseball Tournament beginning this evening. Game 1 is at 5 p.m. featuring LaRue County and Caverna again. And Game 2 is at 7 p.m. This one also between Hart County and Greene County. The championship game is at Caverna on Tuesday evening for the 18th District Baseball Tournament, and it begins at 6:30 p.m. The Reds lost 2 of 3 from the Guardians over the weekend, dropping Sunday's finale 10-3. The Reds visit the Phillies to begin a three-game series tonight. 5:40 first pitch, 5:10 hour coverage begins here on WLOC Sports. Several chances of rain are in the forecast for the week ahead. Details are coming up here in just a couple of minutes.
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5: We're expecting partly cloudy skies here overnight with a low of 71 and a 30% chance of showers and thunderstorms late Tuesday. Otherwise, partly cloudy throughout the day and a high of about 89 tomorrow. A 70% chance of rain tomorrow night, 66 for the low. Then Wednesday, a 90% chance of rain with a high near 80. On Thursday, a 50% chance of rain and thunderstorms with a high in the mid-70s. And on Friday, a 90% chance of rain and thunderstorms with a high in the upper 70s. Need that rain. Hopefully some of this pans out this time. All right. 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
3: 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He was the son of the late Willie Howard Morgan and the late Lona Wood Morgan. Survivors include his wife of 42 years, Myra Jewel Morgan, two children, Candace Murphy and Isaiah Morgan, five grandchildren, a brother, Myron Morgan of Hardyville, and a sister, Debbie Raglan of Magnolia. Funeral services for Jason Todd Morgan will be held at 11 a.m. Tuesday in the chapel of Brooks Funeral Home. Burial to follow in the Pleasant Grove Cemetery. Visitation today through 8 p.m. this evening, and then after 8 a.m. on Tuesday at Brooks Funeral Home. 65-year-old King Edward Martin of Cave City passed away on Saturday. He was a member of the Owens Chapel Baptist Church. Survivors include his wife, Amber Martin, three sons, Travis Martin, Tyson Martin, and Kenyon Martin, three grandchildren, his mother, Geneva Martin, one brother, Felix Martin, and a sister, Stephanie Martin. Funeral services for King Edward Martin will be held at 1 p.m. Tuesday at Owens Chapel Baptist Church. Burial to follow in the Pleasant Oak Ridge Cemetery. Visitation through 8 p.m. this evening at the church. Arrangements under the direction of the Hayes Brothers Funeral Home. 94-year-old Keith Skippy Skipworth of Park City passed away Friday at Signature Healthcare of Glasgow. He was a member of the Fairview General Baptist Church, now known as Hillside Baptist Church. Survivors include his wife of 69 years, Phyllis Madison Skipworth, his children, Steve Skipworth of Temple Hill, and Karen Maxwell of Glasgow, six grandchildren, three great-grandchildren, two sisters, June Morris and Sue Hatcher.
7: Funeral services for Keith Skippy Skipworth will be held at 11 a.m. Thursday at the Patton Funeral Home, Park City Chapel. Burial to follow in the Rocky Hills Cemetery. Visitation from noon until 7 p.m. Wednesday, and then after 9 a.m. on Thursday at the Patton Funeral Home, Park City Chapel. 64-year-old Diana D. Paxosa passed away Tuesday. Survivors include her love, Ricky Paxosa, a son, Ricky J. Paxosa, and a daughter, Shauna Baldwin. One grandchild, three sisters, Deborah Nelligan, Mickey Nelligan, and Kristen Dillard. A celebration of life service for Diana D. Paxosa will be held at 4 p.m. Saturday, June 6th, in the Chapel of Brooks Funeral Home. Visitation after 2 p.m. on Saturday, June 6th at Brooks Funeral Home.
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0: Tyler Stevenson has made his way out to the pitcher's mound, maybe to give Lodolo a little bit of a breather after he had a race over there to beat Harper to the bag. So that meeting on the mound is done, and the announced hitter is Alec Bohm. Batting a number third slot. Bohm, 6 foot five, playing first base tonight. Wide open stance, holds the bat flat. And he takes a little breaking ball changeup on the inside corner, strike one. Bohm awakes, and it's inside for a ball. One ball, one strike. He is a free agent after this season, Alec Bohm is. Of course, the Phillies have a tendency to re-sign their guys. They did that last year with Schwarber, did it with JT Realmuto. That pitch is misses low, and it's two balls and a strike. Phillies have spent a lot of money.
1: You got that right.
0: Here is the 2-1. And Lodolo fires it in there, and it's a lazy fly ball, and it'll be handled by T.J. Friedl. Almost in his stance right there. Didn't have to move very much. T.J. didn't, and it's a nice 1-2-3 easy inning for Nick Lodolo. We go to the fourth. Back to Tommy with the play-by-play. All tied up at two here in Philly on the Reds Radio Network.
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0: The fourth walk issued by Lodolo today. Adolis Garcia at the plate. First pitch to Garcia. He's taken low and inside for ball one. Garcia signed a free agent deal with these Phillies back in December. Hit a sac fly to right his first time up. Lodolo eyeballing the runner at first. He throws the pitch to Garcia as a changeup off the outside corner down. 2-0. Garcia, a little bit of an upgrade for the Phillies in the outfield defensively. Right fielder, upgrade over Castellanos, who they didn't bring back this year. Cut loose right before spring training. Jam shot, pop up to McClain. Throws behind the runner at first, and he just barely got back in time, did Sosa. Jam shot, looping liner, and McClain a step to his left, able to make the catch. And out of the corner of his eye, just saw Sosa kind of standing there. He froze, and he didn't start to go back to first until McClain made the catch. And that throw almost got him. But there's one out. That was a heady play by Matt McClain. Bryson Stotts at the plate to ground out to the second baseman, his first time up. Lodolo brings it home, and Stott grounds it to first. Bobbled by the first baseman, Stewart, still hits the bag. Throws to Ellie the tag on the runner. Sosa's in time. So the Reds do get the double play, even with the bobble of Stewart at first. It goes 3-6 on the reverse double play. Don Mattingly holding up his hand in the first base dugout, but they won't challenge. Inning over, double play, 3-6 to get the Reds out of the fourth inning after the leadoff walk. We head to the fifth, still tied at 2 on the Reds Radio Network.
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J.J. Bleday's the batter. The base is empty and two outs. First pitch to Bleday is too high for ball one. Count is 1-0 on Bleday. The 1-0 pitch. And Bleday hits it on one very sharp hop at the first baseman. Fielded by Bohm, he races to the bag. Three unassisted, two, and the inning is over. Still tied at two as we head to the bottom of the sixth inning in Philadelphia on the Reds Radio Network. Tommy Throw, voice of the Reds here. If your current defense can't handle a lineup of pests, it's time to make a call to the bullpen. Rose Pest Solutions can mow down pests of all kinds year-round with the Rose Home Service Program. 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